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0: UCR weekend. You saved a little energy after yesterday. We're going to need it for the biggest rock anthems ever made. I'm the captain. Here's the flight plan. In a little bit, we'll do a full hour of all 80s rock. Oh, yes, and it will be fun. We'll do live in concert rock. We call that UCR Backstage. 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Let's go. 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

It was 50 years ago this summer that we heard this song for the very first time. It's Boston. It's UCR Weekend.

0: UCR weekend. Listen, if your voice is a little scratchy from singing and yelling and carrying on from yesterday, you are exactly in the right place. He's got that Eddie Vedder kind of scratch to it today. It's awesome. That one's called Yellow Ledbetter. That one has a Jimi Hendrix vibe to it. Makes sense, right? Pearl Jam and Jimmy, both from Seattle. I love it. I'm the captain, rocking your Sunday, keeping the long weekend vibe strong with Steve Miller next.
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0: Ah, yes, the soundtrack to first cars, first concerts, and staying out way past curfew, listening to Van Halen. Hot for Teacher. We'll come back with a band who spent their 4th of July in Canada yesterday at the Rock and Thunder Music Festival. They're Motley Crue. 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

0: UCR weekend, the summer of 1983 was the summer of Synchronicity with the Police right there. Synchronicity, their fifth and final album. So weird how sometimes bands are at the top of their popularity and then break up. They make their best album and then that's it. What a great album. So many great songs with more hooks than a tackle box in there. It's the Police. It's 80s to the max. A couple more to get to. We'll do some All-American Rock with Tom Petty next.
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The British are coming. The British are coming. It's Queen. We'll give you some straight up all-American rock and roll. Black Crowes on your radio. 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

0: Yes, the Stars and Stripes are still flying and the amps are still humming on this long 4th of July weekend. And hey, maybe you've got next week off. I know a lot of people are taking vacation. If you are, well, this Sunday is kind of like a Saturday. You kind of get a free swing. So let's make the most of it by bringing you to a concert. Yes, you see our backstage, our live in concert segment. We're going all American for it, buddy. It's coming up in just a few.
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0: 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Eagle 1023. 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

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You could be listening to us right now in your car. Yes, your crummy, decrepit, old car. But when you hear this song in your old car, your vehicle will magically transform into the most rockin' machine on the street. Turn it up. It's Low Rider on UCR weekend.

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0: 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Great segment. And hey, let's not stop. 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

This band is a joy machine right now. The audience is loving the shows. The band members are loving playing together. Geddy Lee, Alex Lifeson, Annika Niles. It's Rush. It's UCR Weekend.

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1: 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It's the captain right here. Do you have weird dreams? Maybe you had too many hot dogs yesterday and you had some kind of weird dreams. Michael Stipe had a dream, Michael from REM. And in his dream, Michael Stipe was at a party where everyone's initials were LB. People like Leonard Bernstein, Leonid Brezhnev, Lenny Bruce, and Lester Bangs. And of course, he wrote a song about it. 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

0: here in the studio too. Billy Idol getting on the road this week, starting his tour in Minnesota. He's calling it the It's a Nice Day to Tour Again, unquote. Mr. Idol on tour through the end of September. You can get his tour dates. And any band that you know and love, maybe go see him, make a road trip this summer. 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

UCR Weekend. It is hard to believe, my friend, that it was a year ago today that that Back to the Beginning concert happened in Birmingham, England, with all those amazing hard rock bands and the final Black Sabbath performance. Of course, that was the last time Ozzy, who we played right there, was ever on stage. He died, what, a couple weeks later? Yeah, that concert was a year ago today. Unbelievable. Luckily, the music lives forever, whether it's Ozzy or Skinner. It's UCR Weekend.

0: Once you hit the 4th of July, man, the summer vibes come in hot, like the weather. It's Brian Adams. I'm the captain. We're almost out of here for this 4th of July weekend. We will have the final results from our in-studio hot dog eating competition. And let's just say none of us are Joey Chestnut worthy. Steppenwolf rocking us next.
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Oh, yes, a country born to be wild on the 4th of July. It is Steppenwolf. We are out of here. I want to bow down to the Mustard King, our producer, Bromo, who ate 7 hot dogs for our in-studio hot dog eating competition today. Joe Lomardi, our showrunner, had 5 hot dogs. I had 6 hot dogs, but all hail the Mustard King, Bromo, who won and set a new UCR 4th of July record, grilling them out in the parking lot. Clearly, we had fun today. We hope you did too. All this rock and roll made us hungry for hot dogs, man. What can we say? Happy 4th of July. God bless America and God bless rock and roll. We'll see you next weekend for UCR Weekend.

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0: 93. How do you summer? Vacations? Backyard parties? Poolside? Beachside? Lakeside? 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
1: Hear that? 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A ball hitting a bat. Jet skis on the lake. Yeah, summer just sounds a little different than other seasons, and so does your music. 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
4: Megan did the guest booking this morning.
5: Yeah.
4: Do you want to introduce your guests?
5: This is Lois Hills.
4: On whose show?
5: This is my show now.
4: No. Okay, that's enough for Megan. Thank you. Yes. How you doing, guys?
6: Fantastic.
4: Lois Hills is here. And I'll be honest, I'd never heard of you till she said, can I bring Lois Hills in? I'm like, is she hot? And
7: well, she's, very
8: what
7: much
8: do you,
7: so.
8: What do you think, though?
4: And she said, I don't want to spoil the surprise. And I got to tell you, blown away.
6: I don't know. That hair on Roe, he's pretty cute.
9: You see it? That is some good hair right there.
4: Roe's got tattoos all over the place. I got no beef with you. I'm just sharing.
7: Yeah,
4: you
7: know,
4: I
7: that's fine.
4: So you guys are performing at halftime this weekend at the Steam Wheelers game. And it's a song. It's one of your newer songs, right?
10: Yep.
4: But Megan is in the video?
10: Yes.
4: She said the song is about her. And the title of the song is what?
7: Whoa, Mama.
5: Mm-hmm. I told him the lyrics were,
7: I know, I heard.
5: 5'7" with a big behind. So that's me.
4: Stack of traffic tickets, but that don't rhyme. Whoa, Mama!
9: Uh-oh, careful, you're going to end up in the band.
4: I don't have any hair or tattoos, but I can root for you guys.
9: I believe we have the video at Two Dorks, right? We must, because Detroit Doug just chimed in. He's like, hey, I checked out that video that Megan was in. I watched it until the country rap crap started. So, let's get into that, gentlemen, well, shall we?
7: He watched 10 seconds.
6: Say, he watched about 15 seconds of that video.
9: Okay, so is there such a thing as bro country, and are you guys doing it?
6: Honestly, I don't think that that's a bad description. Okay, I think we're just having fun.
7: Yeah.
6: Realistically, right. we're just doing whatever we want.
9: I saw the video, too, and I'm looking at you guys, and I'm thinking you guys could probably do any music. This just happens to be where it is right now.
7: Yeah, we just found this.
9: Yeah.
7: And or something.
9: Well, and you use a DJ, which is kind of, it's like not super traditional, right?
10: Sure.
9: In like traditional country, so you're sort of mixing it all together.
4: There's a little of everything.
7: Yeah.
6: Oh, you don't? Yeah, absolutely.
7: Okay. You should see like the Facebook post like that spread out.
10: Yeah.
7: You know, we have guys comment, they're like, this ain't country. You know,
9: okay, oh, wow.
7: Whatever. Thanks, police officer.
4: Okay, so Dwyer said, you guys look like you could play anything. And I had this thought, took me back to this little dive bar up in Wisconsin. And there's a point to this. The beer special for that day was based on the t-shirt that he picked out and put on. What's the beer special? Looks like Leinenkugel or whatever the shirt was that came to the top of the rotation. You are wearing a Tupac shirt and you guys are bro country.
7: Yeah.
4: He's like, what's up?
6: I mean, you even look at the stuff that we've released so far. Some of it you'd consider traditional country. There's one that's pretty heavily rap based. We got stuff that's kind of more like Red Dirt style country. I mean, we're just literally doing whatever we feel at the moment. We're like, all right, we got a hook and we're just going to write this.
4: Whatever
6: comes out.
4: Try something until something works.
7: Yeah. That's it. Yep. That's it.
4: And if not, he's going duck hunting, I can tell. Yeah. You're going to Bass Pro Shop.
7: Yeah. I like to fish.
4: And you're going back to the accounting office.
6: You got it. That's how this works.
4: Facts. Are you serious? He's the most straight-laced?
7: Yes. 100%.
4: And you... I got no problem with you.
6: Good.
4: You look like you work out a little bit. So I
7: do
4: not. Sit here and shut up and look pretty.
7: I do not.
4: You don't?
7: Nope.
4: Stop.
7: It's been a long time.
4: Okay. Me too. Well,
7: I just cut my Tupac shirt to look like that.
4: Today?
7: Yes, this morning.
4: I got to represent.
9: These guys were taking a selfie in the studio, and I took a picture of them taking the selfie, and I'm going to tell you, Tanner, you flexed a little bit.
7: Did I? On accident or purpose?
9: I don't know. I'm not gonna call you out on it, but the way you're sitting right now and the way you were sitting when you were taking the selfie, there was a little bit of a little muscle tone difference there.
4: Yeah.
9: Mm-hmm. So you guys are playing Saturday at the Wheelers game, which is pretty cool. The deckmates are part of the video, so they'll be part of the performance. Is that going to be different than how you normally would be?

0: on a stage? Like, you got to get in, get playing, and get off? Is it
1: or
0: like
1: are there always cheerleaders dancing around you wherever you perform?
2: Well, you want to know some fun facts?
1: Yes.
2: It's going to be our first performance ever.
0: Like, in front of?
2: At all.
3: What? As a group?
4: As a group.
2: Not, this yeah, is solo, our first performance solo, ever. We've been doing stuff for long.
0: Oh, forever. Okay.
2: But, yeah, first performance as Lois Hills, so it'll be good.
1: So the three of you guys said, I don't know, I'm not doing nothing. You want to, like, start a band or country?
0: So wait a second. So you booked an opening gig with Tim McGraw before you ever played a gig?
3: We released one song and booked Tim McGraw.
1: Does Tim know this?
2: No, there's not a chance.
1: Like,
3: you know, they said,
1: "Well, you sound like you've never played in front of an audience before." You go, "That's our thing, bro."
2: It's like, we're gonna do it over and over again. Just same thing.
3: No take back.
1: Okay, how does Tim McGraw hear of you and reach out? And go, this is what I want. I've never seen it. I've never heard it, but I've got to have it.
3: So they posted on Facebook about the Field of Dreams show and being like, "Hey, who do you guys want to hear play at this?" And it got bombarded with people saying Lois Hills. So they reached out to us and they're like, hey, you can have an opening slot if you want.
0: That's the greatest gig ever.
3: Yeah, I know. We'll have to get it cleared with Tim's people, but there's enough people that have expressed that they want to see you that we'll bring you on.
1: So like, he is a tech guy and he came up with all these blocks that bombarded Tim McGraw's thing. Yeah, we'll take you up on that, Timmy. I'd like to hear it from Faith first. Is she there? Oh, that's right. She's at my place. Damn.
3: Well, it's so funny because like you said, we haven't played a show yet at all, and our first year of booking is insane right now. Like, we were opening for Tyler Braden last weekend.
1: Yeah.
3: We've got Steamler's halftime show, and then we've got the IndyCar World Series the next day, and then we've got Warren Zeider's after party at the Q Casino, and then we've got Comanche Days, and then we've got Tim McGraw, and we haven't even played a show yet.
2: At all.
5: Let's go.
0: Holy cow. Actually, that's excellent.
1: Whoever's doing the marketing.
0: Man.
3: That's the guy good. In the cutoff.
1: Because we were getting, earlier this morning, and you guys were listening, I'm like, I've never heard of these guys, honestly.
3: Yeah.
1: And we're getting messages. I love those dudes.
0: It wasn't until Megan said, oh, I'm going to be in a video. Then I saw that you'd posted, and I watched it, and I'm like, ah, they sound like a band.
1: It was great until the rap crap kicked
3: in. That's
1: out.
3: Right.
0: The rap, yes. Jeez. Yeah. So on Saturday, you'll play both of your singles, right, I assume?
3: So we're going to play three songs on Saturday.
0: Okay.
3: We're gonna play Whoa Mama, Keep On Keeping On, and Countrified.
0: Okay.
1: Okay.
0: And you have more than those songs to play, like when you go and open?
3: Yes.
0: Or are you going to be looking at each other going, I thought you had
2: It's like,
0: that.
2: Hey, sing the national anthem again.
3: So we've got 12 songs that are completely done.
1: Okay.
3: Right now we're doing a one song a month release.
0: Okay.
3: Next month we are going to do a three song EP, but then we're going to continue with the one song a month for the rest of the year, basically.
1: Question.
3: Yes.
1: Other than right now, when was the last band meeting?
3: When was the last
1: band? Let me rephrase. Have you ever had a band meeting?
3: Yes.
1: Okay, well, good.
3: We rehearse once a week.
1: Okay. All right. We should probably go. You guys are accomplished musicians in your own right. You just haven't performed out publicly together.
3: And when we say we've never like had a show as a group together, it's a little misleading because we have been playing music together for a decade.
1: But that's the best marketing.
3: Yes.
1: In their first gig, their
3: ever
1: return world tour for their first performance together ever for the third time. You know, it's the opposite of the farewell tour. It's the debut, the rebirth for the first time.
2: Well, hey, we're going to need you to record that and give it to us.
1: You can't afford me, man.
2: Oh,
1: what did you pay Megan?
2: I don't know.
3: Dude, I wrote a song about it. What more else do I have?
2: Hey, this is what I paid her. A couple snack wraps at 11 a.m. or probably 10:30 a.m. because the snack wrap is back at McDonald's today.
1: Okay.
2: Baby.
1: I'll do it for one.
2: One snack wrap?
0: Mike, this has been used over and over and over for certain band intros. Electric Shock has used them for many years.
1: Nice.
0: After Bill introduced them at the
1: you know, nobody likes you, Dwyer.
0: No, everybody does. But they more like you introducing Electric Shock. I don't know. I couldn't make it. I was sick or something. And Bill was asked to bring up the band Electric Shock before, I think it was Heart that was playing out there.
1: Yeah.
0: And Bill, the nice thing about Bill, he's super subtle. He's not going to He's not going to try to manufacture energy that's not there. He keeps it real. Do you happen to have it? I don't know if you happen to have it handy.
1: If
0: it's lost to time, I understand. But yeah, he.

0: be happy to do a little intro for you guys. You know, maybe he shows up. He's all in like a red, white, blue tank top.
1: Where is it,
2: Goose? Can he rap a little bit?
0: Oh, too? He can.
1: Just Christmas gifts. I am a okay. whiz. I'm the plain white rapper. Have you heard that?
2: Nice.
1: Where did it go?
3: See, we could have used you at our music video shoot at Poopy's if you'd have showed up in your red, white, and blue getup.
0: Oh, yeah.
3: Awesome.
0: You would have been good.
1: Really?
0: And the thing is, I was watching the video sound off because, like Detroit Doug says, I don't like the rap.
1: Mm-hmm.
0: And I recognized Poopy's stage immediately. I recognized the stage immediately. And, no, I think you guys are fun. But you know what? It's not what I choose, like, on my drive to work, but I think the videos that you made are pretty cool. I wouldn't even know about it if Megan hadn't said, so how did you choose the deck mates, or did you just do, like, an all call?
3: So when we wrote the song, we kind of immediately knew, like, we want this to be a dance song. So we started brainstorming, like, is there any dance studios or anything like that we could reach out to? And they were like, you know what? The Steam Wheelers have a dance team. Maybe they would actually be willing to do something. And we reached out, and they were all for it, and the players wanted to be involved and everything. It was crazy.
2: The weirdest part about it is when they responded to me, we were at the Late Rider, which is like less than a minute away. They're like, yeah, if you guys are available, we're here anytime. Like, yeah, we'll be there in like 30 seconds. It was pretty awkward.
1: Let me think. Yes,
2: we're here, we're knocking on the front door already.
1: All right, well, this is how I introed Electric Shock in front of the crowd, because they were opening for Heart. And I don't know if this is what you're going for, but...
4: What are you doing tonight? Any KISS fans? Are you guys ready for some rock and roll tonight?
1: I do a lot of questions.
0: He does
1: it's
0: question.
1: A Q&A.
0: Yeah.
1: It's a C,
0: yeah.
1: If you're the kind of people. Uh-huh. All right, anybody, who could read the third line for me with one eye? It's like an eye test. And then...
4: see fans here. Are you ready to get shot?
1: Yeah, all right. Okay. See, I thought that was a cool play on words, and
3: see, yeah.
1: And now they sell shirts making fun of me. Are you ready to get shocked? And then,
0: oh, by the way, they're out of them again. Those are. It's a popular item.
1: And then people, you know.
4: Ladies and gentlemen, from right here in the Quad Cities, are you ready to get shocked? Give it up for Electric Shock.
1: And then. Then they added that politician scream because they think they're funny. Yeah.
3: We are for sure going to need you to come up with a catchphrase for us.
5: Bill is the star of the show.
1: Yes. Thank you so much. So for the Field of Dreams show, have they told you like how big of a crowd there's going to be?
3: I know it's basically on the verge of selling out. So it should be pretty good. And I think the coolest fact about it is the Field of Dreams has never had a music act before. So we're technically the first band to ever perform at the Field of Dreams because we're opening the festival.
0: And again, no gigs under the hat.
4: This is how I dreamed of doing it, is the Field of Dreams.
3: Building a Hall of Fame resume in year one with no shows.
0: I don't know if you guys can identify with this or not, but when I was in high school, I was very cool, if you ask me.
2: Yes. Look like it.
0: If you ask anyone else, not so cool. So I had my own band, but it was just me. I had it was called Dr. Rhythm. It was a drum machine.
3: Yeah.
0: And I had a Moog synthesizer, and then I played bass. And I created my own songs, and then I created my own band called Komodo Monitor.
1: Still going with the looks pretty cool thing?
0: Yeah.
1: With wire?
0: And and I booked a gig for my band. I had nobody in the band, and I booked a gig for my band playing at a big homecoming float parade gig in somebody's backyard. I had the whole thing booked. I didn't have another person in the band.
1: Yes.
0: And it was after I booked the band that I realized I didn't have a band. So I got two of my friends, Al Diaz and Mike Ryan, and they came, and we all showed up, and thankfully, the power went out.
1: So here's what he has in common with you guys. He, too, has never performed in front of a crowd.
0: Never done a gig. And the band immediately broke up after that, but that was like the... I'm like, what am I doing?
3: Divine intervention.
0: I'm like, what am I doing?
1: So, okay, Dwyer says, you know, back, I thought it was pretty cool. And you said, yeah, you look like it. Yeah. Now, look at me. What do you think I look like? Just take a look.
2: A narc?
0: No. Okay. And if anybody knows a narc, it's probably Ro, because he's been handcuffed by just about all of us. I'm guessing.
1: I can spot

0: You're kind of a mile away, fella. She's like a drug-sniffing dog that sniffs out narcs. 100% narc.
1: So what do you guys all play? Tanner, what do you play?
2: Vocals.
1: That's like me.
0: They right, haven't figured that out yet. Yeah. Right.
3: I can play Twinkle Twinkle Little Star on the guitar.
1: On the guitar. Okay, the guitar. We'll call you guitar.
4: Yeah. So I sing. I do just about every string instrument. I play piano.
1: Okay. So is that what you guys
2: look bad? That's,
1: was that you guys thing in high school? Is that like how when you were in high school? You're like, yeah, I want to be in a band.
3: Well, initially when I was growing up, I wanted to be in a band because my father was in a blues band called the Pena Brothers, Joe Pena. And so I wanted to play the guitar. And I used to get lessons from Robbie Doms from the Night People.
1: Yep.
3: And
1: Holy cow.
3: Yeah, I'm dropping names right now.
1: Man. But, damn.
3: But I got into a time in my life when I wanted to rebel against my dad. And he didn't like rap music. So I was like, you know what? I put down the guitar and I picked up the microphone. Mm-hmm. And I've been rapping ever since.
1: Okay.
0: And when have you told your dad?
3: My dad, he didn't like it at first until like when my grandma passed away. I wrote like a song for her, and then he used to hate it. He's like, when are you gonna pick up a guitar, kid? And I'm like, never, you know. But
0: and did you do it like with the West Coast?
4: Yes,
0: like,
4: that's the rap influence.
3: Hugging myself.
0: Right. I gotta be honest with you, Dad. Never, you feel me?
3: But my grandma had passed away, and I wrote a song for her, and they played it at her funeral. My dad was like, finally gave me my flowers. He's like,
1: okay,
3: you know what? It's not that bad. It'd still be cooler if you played guitar, but it's still music, kind of. So,
0: see, he said he loved it up until the rap crap kicked in.
1: Yeah, pretty much.
0: Yeah.
1: I feel like that should be your tagline. You
4: rap
1: guys.
4: Crap. Let's go.
1: Damn.
4: No, and then I.
0: Were you nervous when you did that, though? Or didn't you care? I mean, it's your grandma. It's your dad's mother.
3: No, it was my mom's mom.
0: Oh, okay. But, so to hell with you, Dad. Wait till
1: your mother dies. I got something special. You feel me?
3: Right. Definitely. But it was still nerve-wracking, though, because really knew. Like, maybe a couple of my cousins knew that I wanted to rap, but, like, no one in the family really
2: knew. Oh, that
3: was
2: really how
3: knew.
2: You, like, debuted it?
3: Kind of, in a sense.
2: Nice.
3: At grandma's funeral.
2: Nice. Nice.
0: Mm-hmm. Well, you do go way outside of the box. Yes.
3: Yeah. Trendsetter.
0: It's a sad occasion, and they call it celebration of life. You know, there's a corpse. There's everybody's crying. There's no celebrating. There's less life. And now I'm going to debut this song that I don't know if any of you guys are going this direction or not. That's gutsy, man. But I bet it came from the heart, right?
3: Oh, yeah. It worked.
0: It's cool.
1: Did you perform it there or did you play it?
3: I played it.
1: Okay, so you didn't have to sing it in front of all those people.
3: No, all right.
1: And your dad looking at you real weird.
3: Yeah.
1: Like,
3: oh, yeah, that'd have been weird.
1: Okay, Alex, and did you do a lot of music in school or were you?
4: Yeah, I never really did bands. It was always solo stuff. The year after I graduated, I was on season 14 of American Idol and I ended up finishing top 50.
1: Where was I for that? Where was I?
0: Not in Hollywood, dog.
1: No, definitely not.
2: Alex,
3: gonna be a no for me, dog.
1: So top 50. Do you get anything? Like, do they?
4: No. So I got eliminated right before Live America voting. It was like the last round of Hollywood Week.
1: But you don't have to like sign away any like, because I don't know how American Idol works. Other than I'm like, I feel like you have to sign away your entire life just to be able to have a
4: basically,
1: shot.
4: Basically, yeah, if you win, it's crazy. But when you're on the show, if you make it, you have to sign a contract that states that you won't like go out for any other shows or doing like that for a full year you're done.
0: Seven Entertainment, is that the name of the company?
4: I believe so.
0: Like they own you even if you don't win. You check with them first.
4: Yeah, they have like first right of refusal basically for any record contracts or anything like that.
1: So your recommendation is don't even be top 50 if you can.
4: Correct.
1: Okay.
0: Be Scooter Girl and get the hell out of there.
1: Okay, you and I can identify with that. Try not to do too well.
0: Yeah.
1: Right. Okay, so after that then, what did you end up...
4: So I started doing a little bit of original music, but I was really young. I was like 19 and very unmotivated and kind of just thought everything was going to happen. Right. I didn't really have to work for anything. So the 15 minutes kind of came and went and just started doing cover stuff and still staying active, but not taking it all that seriously until this.
1: Really. I feel like people can identify with that, right?
4: Yeah.
0: Lois Hills is in the studio with us.
1: And they're doing a show at the Steam Wheelers game, halftime. I'll be right there in front where I've been all season, so I can't wait to see you guys, man.
0: It's their return to the stage. That's for the debut.
3: For the first time?
0: Yes. The debut once again.

0: or something like that.
1: Have you guys got to deal much with the Steam Leaders organization other than through the Deckmates at all?
2: No, this was really the first time that we've ever dealt with them personally.
0: But this is their first time dealing with them.
1: Is there anything you've done before you're doing it right now?
0: Driving the car here. They didn't even do driver's ed school.
1: Well, let me ask. Yeah. Anybody ever drive before? I gotta share this story. The Steam Wheelers are they're such a cool organization to deal with. I think you'll find that the crowd will love you guys just because they're so that's such a positive thing. And my daughter has become a huge fan this year, specifically of one particular player, Nick, who is a great guy. But the entire team is like so happy for Katie, and everybody in that crowd is like a family. And so I think they'll just sort of adopt you guys, and you'll have a great crowd reaction for your first ever gig. It's such a great group of people to be involved with. I think you're lucky. And this is just going to be the beginning of what I hope is just the coolest run for you guys.
3: Appreciate it.
2: No, we feel incredibly fortunate and very humbled with how everything has gone so far. And then even cooler when you said they will adopt us in like a family. Breaking news, Roe gets to lead them out of the tunnel.
1: Are you
2: they're
1: kidding
2: running
1: me?
2: On the field with the American flag and everything. Yeah.
4: Okay. I text James and I was like, hey, Roe wants to know if he can run him out of the tunnel. He's like, yeah, sure, why not?
0: He's like, yes. How many times have you done it before?
5: Well, ran out of tunnel?
0: Yeah.
5: This will be my 69th.
1: All right. Finally, something you're good at.
0: I got to tell you something funny. Back up to during the commercials. And I asked this question. And Roe started. He's like, I was a rebel. And my father didn't approve. And when he started talking about how when his father did come to accept him. And I'm like, oh, God, here's where I did it again. I asked something. What does your father think now? And that's when he goes, well, my father's dead. But he didn't say that. He's like, because he won him over at grandma's funeral. And then I told him during the break, I'm like, oh God, I do this all the time. And then I get burned. And the person's like, well, she's deceased. And then Rose says,
5: yeah, my dad is dead.
0: Okay.
4: So, yeah, but he is.
5: But he lives on in my heart.
1: Yes, he
0: no,
1: does.
0: No, but
1: yes,
0: I just the way I always get a cup checked like that. Always. And I never wear the cup. But that's cool, though.
5: You're a fortune teller.
0: I'm a douchebag. Let's finish.
1: Go with Narn.
5: It takes one to know one.
0: Looking at us, you can imagine.
5: It's like it's Murphy's Law. Murph's Law, right?
6: Hey, don't you never use my name. Lois Lane, I'll tell you what.
0: You look at Dwyer, you would never guess his father was an accountant. And he probably didn't win him over. Our folks still think that this is like a little hobby that we do to pass time
4: until we figure out what to do with our lives.
5: After all these years?
0: Oh, yeah, we just don't tell him. I said I'm a surveyor for a real estate company. And he's like, yeah, I knew it.
4: You ready to come back to the auction company and work for me?
0: I'm like, yeah, kind of busy right now. But they're proud of us, but it's just, oh, boy, I hope they figure this out, you know? So.
4: Right.
0: When you're making your own path.
1: Dear Dorks, I followed these gentlemen to Dixon Fest and then to the bar last weekend.
2: Oh, man, that was a disaster.
1: Still have
7: wait,
1: not.
7: Wait.
1: Come out and see them. Still have not seen them before. And that's because the gig got canceled, right?
4: Kind of both of them.
1: Yeah, right. Yeah. So I followed these gentlemen to Dixon Fest and then to the bar last weekend. Still have not seen them perform.
0: Dude, that's the tour t-shirt with all of the dates before. Canceled.
1: Scheduling conflict.
0: And for each stop, it's the debut. Who cares if it's bogus? It's funny. People go for fun. Funny,
2: yeah,
0: right?
2: So we tried to, after Petunia Fest got canceled, we tried to do a pop-up at a bar.
4: I thought we were ever going to talk about this.
1: Well, here it comes.
2: It was brought up.
4: Listen, 4 days later, we're talking
5: we're
4: about it.
5: Leave that out.
0: We won't tell anybody.
4: Right,
2: that's
4: go.
2: Right. So we tried to do a pop-up at one of the bars in Dixon just because, like, look, people came out to see us. Let's just do it.
1: Sure.
2: So one of the bands that got rained out went to the bar first. They got there before we did.
4: We were sprinting trying to get there first.
2: And some of the Petunia Fest sound people came over and set up equipment, ran sound, everything like that. And then they got the call that they were going to start it back up for Tyler Braden. So basically every act of the day got canceled except for the headliner.
1: Okay.
2: It's like, all right. So all the sound people left, took all their equipment. So we came up and we're like, all that was left there was basically the bar's soundboard.
5: It was like 200.

0: years
1: yeah.
0: old.
1: Yeah, so we tried hooking up.
2: Ben Franklin.
1: I couldn't whisper into the mic without it popping. And I'm just like, we tried for probably well over a half hour to get it working. Ooh, and we're just yeah. like, sorry, guys, this ain't going to work.
3: Well, it was just
2: good night. Yeah.
1: It was literally that. It was literally that. We're like, see you next weekend.
2: Great to be back.
3: I started to message everybody like, I'll Venmo you gas money. Like, yeah. Sorry.
2: Dear Dorks, Alex helped coach my son's football team.
0: Right.
2: Maybe wow. Alex should be the one running out of the tunnel.
1: See?
3: Mm-hmm. Wow. Mm-hmm.
2: Just a thought.
0: I asked first.
2: Okay. Right. Given your long experience.
0: I called it, yeah.
4: Okay, wait. Megan was telling us your life was saved by
5: Tanner's wife.
3: Yeah. Such a weird situation. She like sent me a screenshot from the video of Megan's arm up in the air.
4: Yeah.
3: And there's like, my wife's like, do you know this girl's name? Because I think I see like a lump and I really want to reach out to her. And I'm like, that's so weird. Don't message her. Like, we don't know her like that. Like
4: a lump, like a yeah. tumor type thing?
3: Well, that's what she thought. And her sister's a nurse, so they were like talking to each other. I don't know. I was just like, yeah, go ahead, do your thing if you want to help Megan.
4: Okay.
5: Yeah, so she messaged me. But the way she started the message was like, I feel weird messaging this, but if I were you, I would really want to know because it's very concerning. I thought she was going to tell me I had a stalker or like like something really bad. And then she goes, you have a lump in your arm. And then she sent me the screenshot.
3: Well, she's like, maybe she doesn't know. Like, that was what I was like, okay.
5: I mean, not really. I like kind of knew, but I didn't realize it was that big. So, and she was telling me like, it might be something dangerous. So I actually went to the hospital and I got an ultrasound and had it looked at. Cause I was like, what if it is a tumor? What if it's cancer? Turns out my blood vessel is just real thick cause I'm so buff. Fair. So I'm fine.
1: Fair.
3: I saw
4: heroes do not wear capes.
2: I was expecting more of the life-saving part.
5: Yeah. She saved, yeah. She
3: well,
5: saved.
3: And actually how I... When I hit her up about us coming on here, I'm like, hey, since my wife saved your life, like, okay. Can you get us on Dwyer Michaels? That's how we're here.
2: Wow. Well, so this is the payback. Yes. Okay.
4: Because right. I'm sure you guys have heard the story about she does get messages like that. Sometimes they're on email, but sometimes they're like somebody went to security. That little girl right there, the cheerleader that announces, there's a stalker and he's very close and he's been following her every place she goes. Well, so security comes over and grabs the stalker, and the stalker says, I'm doing my job. I'm hairball.
2: He's taking a picture for the website. And the guy's like,
4: sure, you're hairball. You, mm-hmm. Now that you mention it, you're kind of round, so I get that fuzzy face hairball. Mm-hmm. Let me see your ID. He said, who is Zach Bartels? You told me you were hairball. So they're hauling him away.
1: he needs to keep a McLovin ID in his wallet that says hairball.
4: But who? It was like somebody, like a concerned citizen that reached out to security at the arena.
5: Someone sitting in the stands pulled security over and they're like, I noticed that guy has been filming her up close for quite a while now.
4: And we went and looked and we're like, yeah, that what? If you see something, say something. That's right. It. All the signs are there. Other than the crime. he's in training to be a stalker.
1: Yeah.
4: All right, Lois Hills is here. Did we get a winner, Goose?
6: Yeah, we got a couple winners. Quinn, Mark, and Dan, they're all heading to the Steamwheelers game this weekend.
4: Aren't those the guys that won? Who you effing or F1 or whatever that game
0: I would have won that game.
4: Really? Who would you
2: really?
0: I would have won.
2: That's a hard game.
0: I mean, I guessed all of them right, except for the Michael Jackson one.
4: You wouldn't have effed Michael Jackson?
0: No, nah, I probably would have did Harrison Ford.
4: Really?
2: See? We all thought you would have.
0: Yeah.
4: Honestly, though, when Hairball asked, okay, back when she was, you know, young and good looking, I would ask, back when I was young and desperate, because unless the answer is, a snake, if you'll hold it, I can't choose any of because I'll take whatever's on your list. Dwyer came up with that, by the way.
2: That's proudly.
1: Mm-hmm. Yes. Oh, fantastic. Mm-hmm.
0: Yeah. Doesn't surprise me.
4: Yeah. That's why the dark wouldn't be part of something so.
2: That's why I don't tell my father illegal. What we do.
7: 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Hear that? Waves at the beach. A ball hitting a bat. Jet skis on the lake. Yeah, summer just sounds a little different than other seasons, and so does your music. 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
1: Lois Hills in the studio with us, making a stop on their tour at the...
2: For the first time ever.
1: At halftime of the Wheelers game Saturday night. The Deckmates will be performing along with the band.
3: Yep.
1: And you guys know your part?
3: Oh, yeah.
1: You've rehearsed?
3: We have rehearsed. We have four dances this game because it's also the kids get to perform on the field. We're doing the kids camp this
4: yep,
3: week.
4: Yep, that's right.
2: So, not, not with us.
1: Yeah.
3: Hey.
1: My boys didn't sign off on this. They don't share the bill with anybody. In fact, Timmy McGraw better be ready to go after us.
5: That's right.
4: Timmy.
1: He's not listening, is he?
5: We're the only ones that can call him Timmy.
2: Big Timmy.
4: If you follow the Steam Wheelers and you're going to this game or you want to check it out, they're playing Green Bay for the third time this season. It's the rubber game of the series because each team has one win.
1: Nice.
4: Steam Wheelers are playoff bound, which is pretty cool. They're about 11-3 or something. They're kicking ass this year.
2: Nice.
4: If they win tomorrow or if they win Saturday, home playoff game, right?
3: Yep.
5: Oh, let's go.
4: Which would be pretty cool.
2: Better do your job, bro.
4: Yeah, and it's all going to
6: bring inspirational speech.
4: Are you?
6: Before,
4: Well, you're running out with the team beforehand. You're giving a motivational speech. Wow.
6: Look, it's Green Bay. We cannot lose.
4: Oh, I like that.
1: And then somebody's going to say, go man, Bears. You gave go us that Bears. Same thing at your grandma's funeral. I remember that.
5: Yep. As grandma always said.
4: It's Green Bay. You cannot lose.
1: Well, listen, you guys are a lot of fun, and I appreciate you coming in, and I hope you're not going to leave here and go, boy, those guys really made a lot of crap talk about my grandma. That hurt me. That cut me down.
5: So, no, this is awesome.
1: All right.
6: Yeah, it's great.
1: Well, I love that you're just, you know what, we're going to do it, and we're going to have fun, and if we don't...
4: Have fun or do it.
1: Right.
4: We're going to do something else.
1: We're only going to do it one time, and we'll know.
2: Maybe. We haven't even got there yet.
1: Yeah. Oh, my God. If the power goes out or something at halftime, this is God saying this is a sign. The merch is right in itself, though.
5: You know? Yeah.
4: Dear Dorks.
1: Yes.
4: Okay, so this is from Zach, who's been listening a long time. So let me ask you this, you guys. Are these dudes going to play on the show, or is this all part of the joke where they show up and don't play? That's it.
1: Yes, they were scheduled to perform.
4: Everywhere
1: but they
4: you
1: decided,
4: go.
1: You know what, we're going to save it so that we're yes. fresh on for Saturday.
4: And then on Saturday, go out and don't play it. Everywhere
2: just
4: you
2: keep
4: go.
2: Our mouths closed.
1: I think you guys know the answer to this question. What song is it you want to hear? Nah, we don't do that.
4: Yeah, good night. We had a
2: that's funny.
4: We had Allborn in here and we busted our system, but that's so we weren't able to do a live band today. But otherwise, we would have had you guys play. And maybe you know, when you get a record out, you can come back.
5: There you go. I'd say Allborn will do that. Those guys are awesome.
4: Those dudes are massive, man. Yes. They're awesome.
1: Now, about the name of the band, mm-hmm. Lois Hills, I was going to have you guys explain where it came from. Or we could have Megan explain where it came from because she's pretty good with names and stuff. As you, if you heard earlier,
2: let's do that.
1: Diana Ross
6: made the flag.
1: Made the American
4: flag. Yeah.
6: I thought everybody knew that.
1: Yeah, you're right. You think everybody thinks this is such a dumb show? There are things you learn here that you won't learn anywhere, anywhere. So, Megan.
3: Well, were you guys being serious earlier when you said you asked ChatGPT to give you a name?
5: No.
2: No,
3: oh, okay.
5: No, that wasn't serious.
4: Already on our way.
1: Came from ChatGPT.
3: I said Lois Hills. It's that area in Iowa that's by the Missouri River. So I figured either one of you was from there or you hang out there.
5: That is a true fact.
2: The first part is true.
5: We've never been there.
1: Okay.
5: Never heard about it until this.
2: Never been there, never performed so, there.
5: So when we were coming up with the name, we came up with probably between 50 and 70 names, and they were all just terrible. So I just started Googling, like, famous streets, landmarks, national monuments, natural formations, anything. And then Lois Hills came up, and I was like, Family Guy, like Lois? I was like, that's kind of cool.
4: Lois?
5: So,
2: like, can you imagine them introducing us at a show whenever that happens and they yell real loud? Like, it just sounds good, you know?
1: Give it up for Lois Hill.
4: Okay.
5: Yeah, so
1: there are a lot of penises.

0: the Led Zeppelin thing. This is going to go over like lead, like a lead balloon.
1: The band they said never would never happen still hasn't happened.
2: True.
1: You might be able to prove it on Saturday if the band is happening.
0: The birth of
3: At this point, people will be disappointed if we do perform.
1: I don't know. I don't know, man. I feel like we just got catfished for 45 minutes.
4: Yeah.
1: Well, anyway, this is going to be really a cool thing, and I can't wait to see it. I get to sit right on the pad, so it'll be very fun to watch you guys. And then you don't have to shout out to me or anything.
0: Done.
1: Oh, that's right.
3: Right, we're going to call you in the security. Like, hey, this guy won't stop staring at you.
5: Yeah. This guy with long hair that keeps following.
1: I'm a little disappointed because I was supposed to run out with the team on Saturday, and then they called me and they said, "No, there's something big going on."
0: Yeah, we got somebody, really a veteran.
4: Yeah, we'll be sure to be sure. We just want to thank everybody for coming out, except for Dwyer.
0: Yeah,
4: he can go home.
1: Mm-hmm. I can't. They stayed till the autograph session every week.
0: Lois Hills, they're kicking off their world tour nightly or semi-nightly, but it's Saturday. It's the debut. Halftime, Steam Wheelers game. And then what's the date for the Field of Dreams concert?
4: August 30th.
0: Okay. Make sure Tim clears out his calendar.
4: That's
0: Tim
4: right.
0: McGraw. Did you know, like, is Faith Hill going to be there?
4: I don't know. I hope so.
3: Yeah. Nickelback will be there the next night, so.
0: Yeah, you don't want to be around.
3: Fun fact.
0: You don't want to be around those guys.
3: That has nothing to do with
0: it. We don't want to ride on somebody's coattails, right, Tim?
1: So let me just, I'm just trying to make sure I got this right. You got a gig on Saturday and then another one in the middle of August.
4: Yes. Well,
1: so you're open to gig any other of those days?
4: So we've got
3: Sunday we're at the Iowa Speedway. So
1: it's
3: we got
1: like my schedule, you guys.
4: Yeah. So we got Saturday at the Steam Wheelers.
0: All right.
4: And then the next day, Sunday, we're at the Iowa Speedway for the IndyCar World Series.
1: All right.
4: And then 2 weeks from that, we have Comanche Days and then Warren Zider's after party at the Q Casino.
0: And Boom. You two are just hearing of all of this right now,
4: that's
0: correct?
4: Right. I've been yes. handling
3: you,
4: the
3: Alex.
4: Schedule.
3: Yeah.
4: Just so you guys are aware, make sure you get off work.
3: Let me get into my
4: phone.
3: We
4: got stuff to do.
1: Right. Google notifications going off.
4: Yes.
0: You sound like my wife when we're planning for vacation and we're at the vacation and she says, I told you this years ago. Yes. I'm like, I don't listen to that. I don't know what I'm doing tomorrow morning other than hanging out with him.
4: Yeah, and then August 30th, Tim McGraw, and then October 11th.
0: Special guest, Lois Hill.
4: Yes, October 11th, we're doing Naughty Fest in Siren, Wisconsin.
0: Which is Naughty Fest?
4: Naughty Fest is a new one this year, but it's just a full day of country shenanigans, basically.
1: Because it's N-A-U-T-I, right? Not N-A-U-G-H-T-Y.
4: Right.
1: Right, I remember seeing an ad for that.
4: Yeah.
1: Oh, good. So it's nice to see you guys are got some money coming in.
4: We're pushing.
0: All right. Thanks for coming in, you guys.
4: Thank you so much.
0: Lois awesome. Hill's in the studio. Check out the video. That's on our website.
6: Yep, and Facebook.
0: It's Megan dancing with special guest Lois Hills.
4: That's right. Right.
3: Yes.
4: Megan featuring,
0: okay.
7: The worst of Dwyer and Michael.
0: Hairball's got these god-awful Pringles. And what's the flavor of
2: them? They're delicious.
0: Not the flavor. Don't tell me they're delicious.
2: They're from the Hot Ones line that... show where the celebrities eat the wings and then they do the interview while their nose is bleeding.
1: Okay.
2: It's the Rojo Los Calientes hot sauce flavor.
0: Rojo. That means red, right? Rojo.
6: I retired.
0: Come on. Use your knowledge. But they should have called it Tube of Butt because it's not good.
2: It's so good.
0: It's
6: like, gross. It's bad.
1: Is it like heat over flavor? Is that kind of the idea?
0: Yeah.
2: I got a lot of flavor out of it.
0: No. He tells me, he's like, no, put it on your tongue. The red side down. Mm-hmm. So he intentionally effed me.
2: I ate half of this tube yesterday.
0: Oh. Mm-hmm.
1: And then the last half of the show, he was on the toilet. So.
0: Right.
2: Goose, you want to try one of these?
0: Don't do it.
8: I'm not scared.
0: Mm-hmm.
8: The can is... looks good. I mean,
0: listen to them clippy clopping out of the studio.
8: It's black with red flames on it. I mean, it's a pretty hip looking can.
1: Yeah, if it were a classic car.
8: He's in here saying they're not spicy. They're
0: gonna burn your mouth.
6: It tastes like moldy barbecue.
0: Yeah,
8: like a whole stack of them in there.
2: Yeah,
8: just
2: you might as well get the flavor out of it.
0: See, this is not.
8: It don't smell too bad.
0: Wait, it tastes like feet.
8: Well, they're Pringles, so they're not good.

0: Oh, why? Whoa.
1: You know,
0: let's have
2: they taste kind of stale. I mean, yeah, it's a spicy hot.
1: Mm-hmm. It's
2: fine.
1: Just the
3: it's got a lot of flavor to it, though. I thought
1: if you like feet.
2: Mm-hmm. Whatever.
1: See how angry you made him? Mm-hmm. Well, that settles that.
2: Well, they were sitting in the kitchen for about a week.
1: Right.
2: I believe somebody from our office set them out there a week ago Friday. So they spent all last week sitting there unopened. Mm-hmm. Hairball found them yesterday. He goes, look what I found in the kitchen. I'm like, they've been sitting there for a week, dude.
4: Statute of limitations. Once it's there for a week, you can find it right there in the kitchen.
1: It's like my grandma when she would set tomatoes on a window shelf. They're just ripening up now.
3: Well, this
1: what
3: is
1: I
3: the,
1: found.
3: This is the first chips I found in our kitchen in about a year that were within 3 years of the expiration date.
4: That should tell you something.
3: Well, these don't expire until next year.
1: What do you got?
2: I'm sorry. I had to take my headphones off. I found a... this bag of Quest, I don't know if we ever talked about this on the air, but I still have it. They've set a stack of these on the kitchen counter.
1: Mm-hmm.
2: And Quest protein chips.
1: Nope.
2: Taco, loaded taco flavor.
4: No, nope. It's not.
2: Okay, they're like a Dorito, but
4: what's
2: it's...
4: What's the picture on the flavor? Like, what's the picture of the flavor?
2: It's an actual taco with lettuce and tomatoes and cheese.
1: I
2: and
1: bet
2: meat.
1: That tastes nothing like a taco. It's in a bag with chips.
2: 19 grams of protein per serving. So,
1: the only thing I've found that tastes like a taco is a taco.
2: Yeah. Now, I happened to look on the back before I opened it. If you were going to guess the Best Buy date on these bags of chips that were set on our kitchen counter for the employees here at the building to eat.
4: It's either very, very far in the future or already past. So I'm going to go far in the future, 2026.
2: Okay, that's a good guess.
3: And these were out on the counter like 3 weeks ago.
2: Yeah, for anyone to have. And there was a pile of them, dozens of these bags of chips.
4: If DJs won't eat it, you got a problem with your marketing.
1: Well, it's like, this is like feeding squirrels. Why do you put that in the counter of the commissary here?
2: Thank God I looked on the back. Best Buy, October 7th. 2021.
1: So it's
2: over 5 years. It's over 5 years old, and they set this out for everyone to eat. Now, I'm glad I didn't open these. Did anybody have one of these?
5: I did.
4: And?
5: I spit it out.
2: Oh, no.
5: I took one bite, and I went, and I all the trash.
1: And where do they find 5 years out of date snack chips from some obvious... test marketing thing. They're like, I don't know. Well, God, don't throw them away.
4: No.
1: Here.
4: Use them in the space program or...
1: Feed them to DJs.
4: DJs.
1: They're not quitting fast enough.
2: If they expired 5 years ago, they were probably made at least, 7 years ago?
1: Yeah. When were those potatoes? When was that a living plant? Was there a 19 in the year?
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7: In the news now, everyone is okay at a Dubuque home after fireworks sparked a porch fire early Sunday morning. Firefighters arrived just after 12:15 a.m. to the home and got the fire out within a few minutes. The homeowner reported putting fireworks into a garbage can that then caught fire. Thankfully, nobody was hurt. The Julian Dubuque Bridge is closing in both directions. The Iowa DOT is closing the bridge Monday for repairs for the next 30 days. Detours will be marked to Wisconsin and Illinois for drivers in both directions. And the round of 16 is officially on at the FIFA World Cup, and Team USA is celebrating some good news ahead of that important match. The team's striker, Folarin Balogun, was initially ruled ineligible to play against Belgium after picking up a red card in the last match, but now FIFA has suspended the red card and is allowing him to play. I'm Elizabeth Kling. For these stories and more, be sure to watch News 7 KWWL or log on to KWWL.com.
8: ABC News, I'm Brian Clark. After days of dangerous heat, large parts of the country now dealing with heavy rains and strong storms. ABC's Jaisha Patel's in Hoboken, New Jersey.
9: We've been dealing with these thunderstorms for a couple of days now, since at least Friday, and it has impacted NJ Transit service. That severe weather has brought down trees and knocked out power for many people in our area. And the Friday night storm brought down around 60 trees, which affected NJ Transit service. So crews have had to clean up storm debris on those tracks, and they're also working to get service back up and running.
8: The heat's still high in parts of the South over the next few days. President Trump leaves today for what could be some tense meetings with fellow NATO leaders this week in Turkey. He's also expected to meet with Ukraine's president. At least 12 people were killed overnight in new Russian attacks on Kyiv. In Utah, prosecutors will start laying out some of their case against the man accused of killing Charlie Kirk in a mini trial. This is ABC News.
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10: I'm KWWL meteorologist Brennan Libby. We're going to have a beautiful start to this week with plenty of sunshine today. Temperatures are seasonal as we top out in the low to mid 80s, and humidity is a little bit lower with a light east wind. We are mostly clear with patchy fog tonight. The lows will drop down into the low 60s. And then Tuesday will be another mostly sunny day with a high of 85 and winds are light from the south. That's your Storm Alert Weather 7 forecast.
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4: How often do people make mistakes?
5: Regular people?
4: How many times in a day do you make a mistake?
5: Oh, me? Never.
4: Okay. I would say that you've already made some sort of mistake, no matter how minor it is. But nobody's perfect, right? Actors get lines wrong. GPS isn't even perfect. Gives you directions that aren't correct. We all make mistakes. Some are small, and some are this.
6: The verdict, we the jury find the defendant guilty as to all six counts of the bill of indictment.
4: This is a judge down in Georgia, a murder trial. Judge Henry Newkirk. Reading the verdict.
6: The verdict, we the jury find the defendant guilty as to all six counts of the bill of indictment. Sheriff, will you please hand this to State's counsel and pass it over to...
7: Wait, what?
6: Did I say not?
5: No. Oh my God!
4: Did I not say not?
6: Sorry. We the jury find the defendant not guilty
5: yeah.
6: on all six counts. I apologize for my mispronunciation.
5: I'm glad you had a hell of a laugh there, Judgy boy. Wow.
6: Defendant not guilty.
4: Let's hear the first one, though. Did I not say not?
6: Defendant guilty as to all...
4: Yeah, there's no... Yeah. What? Was it on the next line and he just got ahead of himself, or...
6: We, the jury, find the defendant guilty as to all six counts of the bill of indictment.
5: You know, on the next line or not, you're a judge. That's the one thing you gotta... I mean...
4: Well,
5: I
4: and no one's it's... supposed to know.
5: Right.
4: So it's sealed. The judge reads it, so I'm assuming that the reaction is from the jurors? Wait,
5: yeah,
4: what, huh? Start,
5: yeah.
4: Can't see in the video because you can't record jurors' faces. Six different charges, all of them not guilty.
6: Then pass it over to...
7: Wait, what? Didn't I say not?
4: Didn't I say not? Is this a real thing or have we been
5: legit.
4: Pranked? It's legit.
5: Wow.
4: Okay. And what's the reaction of the guy, not guilty, six-count murderer?
5: What do you mean? I mean, they...
6: Sorry. We the jury find...
4: Sorry. Gee, listen to him. Sorry. Did I not say not? No, you didn't.
6: Sorry.
4: Jeez. God, can't breathe. Well, you never made a mistake, ever?
5: Wow.
4: God, guilty, not guilty. What's the difference? Just next case.
5: Yeah, let's go.
6: We the jury find the defendant not guilty on all six counts. I apologize for my mispronunciation.
5: Yeah, big joke. Yeah.
4: Oh, April Fool's, August.
5: Wow.
4: I mean, it's a simple mistake, but...
5: All the jurors looking at each other like, wait a minute, I thought we voted... Wait, did we? Was it?
4: I knew we should not have elected her for me. I knew she'd switch it at the last minute. We didn't. I didn't. It's not unanimous. No.
8: I bet Steve Harvey feels a lot better about his mistake.
4: Yep, Steve Harvey. Some other big ones. Was it at the Academy Awards? where they grabbed the wrong envelope? Because some dude was...
5: taking a selfie with a shark backstage, right, or something?
9: Thank you. Thank you all. Thank you to the Academy. Thank you to Lionsgate.

0: La Land.
1: They're up there.
2: Thank you to our incredible cast and crew. We're all up here right now.
3: To my family, mama, papa, Jeff.
4: We lost, by the way, but, you know.
2: Guys, I'm sorry. No, there's a mistake. Moonlight, you guys won Best Picture.
5: Not guilty. Sorry
1: guilty.
5: For my mispronunciation.
1: Yes,
6: And the Academy Award. For Best Picture.
1: You're horrible.
0: Come on.
1: Give me this.
0: La La Land.
5: Yeah. Yes.
1: Yeah, we didn't win, by the way.
2: Moonlight, you guys won Best Picture.
6: This is not a joke. I'm afraid they read the wrong thing.
5: Just like that judge. But much more consequential for that dude, because six counts. I mean, you're found guilty of six counts. Well, first of all, you know you didn't do it, right? So you're like, oh, how can this...
1: But the reaction, though, I was looking for was after he said, really, did I not say not? Okay, well...
7: We, the jury, find the defendant not guilty.
1: Say it again, though, just so that I'm, you know, because you got it wrong. Which one's correct?
5: Yeah.
8: But shouldn't balloon and streamers come from the ceiling and cameramen pop out? Ah, we got you! candy camera or something?
1: Did I not say not? Gee, oh, sorry.
7: We, the jury, find the defendant not guilty on all six counts. I apologize for my mispronunciation.
9: That was a good one, though. You thought you were going to jail for life! Yeah. No! Take the cuffs off of him! Take the cuffs off!
5: Prosecution's like, yes, we knew it. I knew we didn't have much of a case, but we fought it out great. I mean, you have to appeal that, right? And you have to...
1: Probably not. I mean, he just read it wrong. But what if it were the other way around? Wait a second.
5: Yeah.
1: I'm sorry. We, the jury, find the defendant guilty.
5: That's like when the slot machine...
1: I inserted
5: machine.
1: A knot. I was a tickle. My throat.
5: When the slot machine pays out and they come by and you're like, yeah, sorry, it was a mistake. No, it wasn't. I guess. No, it wasn't.
1: If it was the other way around, he'd be all Jackie Moon.
5: Exactly what that guy said. Y'all can eat a big old man.
1: Wait, it's guilty? I heard him say not. Crazy. But does the judge get, like, talked to? Hey, man. These are my readers. They're $1.50 at the dollar store. Try these.
5: Well, you know, I've always heard what happens in the courtroom stays in the courtroom.
1: No, that's Vegas.
5: Oh.
1: What happens in the courtroom is broadcast everywhere on the live stream. Worldwide live stream for everyone to see.
5: Yeah, the one show you don't want to be on is Judge's Bloopers.
1: And Practical Jokes.
5: Yeah. My whole career on the bench, I don't want to end up on Judge's Bloopers.
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1: Shut up.
11: The worst of Dwyer and Michaels.
5: If you think back to when you were a kid, maybe in your early teens, do you remember that feeling of when you were screwing around and something went really wrong? Like, it's that hot feeling that you get right after it happened, before the consequences hit.
1: Like, I absolutely know what you're talking about.
5: I think every one of us has had that happen where you're either just screwing around or maybe fighting with a friend or competing or doing whatever you're doing, and you do something stupid, but you've done it a bunch of times, or maybe it's never had a problem before, and then all of a sudden you're like... And that one moment where you're like, oh, I wish I could take it back.
1: It's an anxiety, panic attack, a feeling of dread. And it doesn't have to even involve injury. It could be just... And in those moments, when I was even into my teens, it's one of those things where I'm like... Oh, man, this is when I'm wishing I had a time machine.
5: Yep.
1: That sort of thing. If I would never do this if I could get just one chance to rewind.
5: Right.
1: Why, what did you do?
5: A teenager.
1: Okay.
5: And two minors were arrested yesterday after police say they fired

0: flare gun off of the Green Bridge in Bradenton, Florida. Just some kids farting around, right? All of a sudden, a yacht catches fire. Shortly after the teens were seen shooting a flare off of the bridge, a yacht that was in the Dolphin Marina, the Twin Dolphin Marina, caught fire and began to smoke. The fire department showed up, put out the fire. The 40-foot yacht has significant damage and is not seaworthy at the moment.
1: Not seaworthy. Well, that could mean a lot of things, Dwyer.
0: 45-foot yacht. I'm looking at it burning here. It was pretty damn nice.
1: And also, going back to that thing that Dwyer said, when you have that moment, that's where you and your buddies start getting your story straight and telling the kid who is involved, come on, don't cry.
0: Don't cry.
1: You're not hurt.
0: Don't cry.
1: Don't cry. You're all right.
0: Three kids, a 14-year-old, a 12-year-old, and an 11-year-old, were positively identified to police and questioned with their parents' cooperation.
1: I'm positive they're going to get an ass whooping.
0: The 14-year-old was charged with first-degree arson. That's going to be tough.
1: So they fired off the flare gun just to see what it would do?
0: I guess they each had one. So they're obviously boat kids, right? Their parents have boats, and they're just like, oh, here's the flare gun. Why don't we? It'll be just like fireworks.
2: Hey, I want one.
0: That's not exactly how it works.
1: You're 12, man. You kidding me? You got to have a license to carry a flare gun.
0: Well, the 14-year-old was charged with first-degree arson because it was his flare that was shot and ignited the boat.
1: Okay, how do they know that?
0: Because the other two hadn't shot theirs.
1: Okay.
0: They were all charged with possession of a firearm by a minor. The 14-year-old was charged with possession of a firearm in commission of a felony and discharging a firearm in public. The others were just charged with possession of a firearm by a minor. Whether or not discharging will be added will be determined by video. I guess there's CCTV video.
1: Okay, he's a 12-year-old in possession of a firearm?
0: Yeah, I guess the flare gun is considered a firearm, at least in Florida. I don't know around here.
1: Yes or no? Do you need to have a special card or license to buy a flare gun? And the flares to go along with it before you can set a yacht on fire.
0: Do you have to be older than 12? I bet yes. I bet if you're 18 or whatever, you probably don't need a license to buy a flare gun. I mean, especially in Florida, flare guns are standard issue, right? If you have
1: boating communities.
0: Yeah.
1: I tell you what, can't do it here, but a 9-year-old can buy a flare gun.
0: Okay.
1: On Amazon.
0: I assume
1: if you have, it can't be shipped to Iowa.
0: Yeah, ship it to Missouri and pick it up there.
1: You'd have to shop around to find a state where it can be shipped. Oh, wait. Wait, I have my location was different when I updated it. Oh, it can't be shipped to Illinois. Ha ha ha.
0: So
1: what are you doing this? You sure you want to go to that Boss car show this weekend, Dwyer? Or do you want to go set some yachts on fire with me and my friends? How much does a flare gun cost? It's plastic. Don't be looking. That ruins the fun, hairball.
3: Well, I already know.
1: I'll ask Megan then. How much does a flare gun cost? Comes with four flares.
2: $150.
1: Really?
2: Yeah.
1: Final answer?
2: Yes.
1: Hairball?
3: $50. Well, 40 to $50.
1: Where are you? They still offering prime deals? Because it's more expensive than that where I'm getting mine.
3: Well, how much is yours?
1: $75.
3: That's way too much.
1: You got a flare guy?
3: Yeah, Walmart.
0: Is there a level of flare gun? Like there's big ones and little ones, like a t-shirt cannon? Like, yeah, I really need one for an arena, or I just need one for a backyard party.
1: Oh, this is not like an ad for Armor hot dogs. Yeah, fat kid.

0: Kids, skinny kids, even kids who climb on rocks. This is actually, it's basically a shotgun shell. It's a 12-gauge shotgun shell, and it's a pistol. So after we're done burning down a yacht, Dwyer, we can go and see if we can talk some sense into that bank teller who wouldn't give me change for 100. It says it's the perfect signal to build your own safety kit. Can be combined with red signals and orange smoke. We're going to have a lot of fun this weekend. $75.
1: I also just found one that you can get that also you can fire non-lethal ammunition out of as well.
2: Non-lethal?
1: Yeah.
0: So you want to send a message to the bully at school?
1: Yeah, hit him with a beanbag gun. And then shoot a flare off to let the cops know where he's at.
0: Right. I just learned something. Because it technically, it's... Well, it is... Ooh, wait. I could get it for free if I apply for an Amazon card. I could have it by Friday if we click buy it now.
2: Uh-huh.
0: Free shipping. Oh, it's non-returnable. So we got to be sure. And they each had one. So they each went to their prospective parents' boats and grabbed them.
2: That's what I figure, right? It's got to be.
0: And what time of the night was this? It's
2: middle of the day.
0: On summer break.
2: Yeah.
0: Nothing to do.
2: Nope.
0: No internet. No video games.
2: Not as cool as this.
0: Yeah, bro. Call of Duty. F that. We lived it.
2: And you just, I guess as a kid, you just have no idea that that flare is going to come down, right?
0: You don't think, especially when you're that age, and it could be a deal where you're like, nuh-uh, there's no way. Oh, yeah? Watch.
2: Boom.
0: On the count of three, we're all going to do it, right? Yeah, okay. 1, 2, 3. I knew you guys would wuss out. Woo!
2: I'm cool. I'm the cool one. Whoa. Don't forget it.
0: Whoa! I just sank a ship.
2: And when you were 11 and you could hang out with a 14-year-old, like, wasn't that the coolest thing?
0: Yeah.
2: Like, in my neighborhood, my 14-year-old friend, he used to go to Wiseway and steal stuff. And he's like, oh, you got to come with me.
0: Yeah.
2: And I'm like, okay.
0: My 14-year-old friend, who was, you know, older than me, he could swear in front of his dad.
2: What?
0: Yeah.
2: Yeah. Probably on a mini bike, too.
0: And I remember, I don't know why. No mini bike, man.
2: No.
0: That would have been... the Schaefer kids, the Schaefer boys, Honda Trail 70. Badass, man. That's a real.
2: They were bikers.
0: Yeah. Yeah. No peddling for those boys. They get where they want to go right now. There he goes. I heard he's even kissed a girl. Says he's going to grow a mustache next year. Hey, Dwyer, did they aim at the boat or use it correctly?
2: The story just says that they shot it from a bridge and it ended up on a... my guess is, at 14, you don't even know how to...
0: No way. They're skeet shooting at a yacht, man. Yeah. They don't know the range.
2: Right.
0: They don't know... It's from a bridge, so they're shooting down. They think no one can see them, even though the smoke and the tracer from it leads right back up to them.
2: Yeah, I bet they aimed high, but not as high as they should have, you know? Created like a nice little arch or arc.
0: Hey guys, where can I buy a flare gun in the Quad City area? I feel like I need one now. I don't own a boat, but shooting flares sounds like fun.
2: Yeah,
0: it's pretty expensive fun though. I mean, holy cripes, the deal that we had at Crossroads Fireworks. For $25 more, you'd have 50 flares.
2: Yeah.
1: And those explode.
0: Yeah. Well, so did but you can't capsize a boat with those.
1: Oh, I bet you could.
2: Well, and also, yeah, if you're in trouble and you shoot fireworks off your boat, people aren't going to come to see if you're okay.

0: Yeah. Okay.
1: You know, if a firework of smiley face happens, nobody's coming to see if you're all right.
0: I think they're in distress.
2: No, they're not.
1: No, it's just fireworks show.
0: It crackled and it said Happy 4th of July.
2: Yeah, I think it's a deal where they're just, you know, I heard that if you do this, you could, you know, the Coast Guard will come with a helicopter and everything.
1: Mm-hmm.
2: Yeah, I had a relative who, when he was about this age, he was hanging around with some older kids, probably he was 11, and the 14-year-old troublemaker dragged my cousin along. And this one says to that one, there were actually three of them, I know how to derail a train.
1: No, of course you do.
2: And the older one drugged my little cousin along with them. And I don't remember what it was, but they put something. I think it was just like rocks or who knows. But it wasn't a train that came along. It was one of those little work cars.
1: Yeah.
2: You know, where like two dudes sit, not like the old hand crank kind, but the right, whatever they're called. And that little speeder comes zipping around and hits it and it flips it. The police came and everything. I mean, ultimately, the bigger kid was the one who got in the real trouble. But my cousin, who I'm pretty sure was like 10 or 11 at the time, the cops came to his house. But the fear of God, that was the last time he ever screwed up.
1: Yeah.
2: He owns his own business now. And I think he derailed train cars. But it starts out as horseplay.
1: Mm-hmm.
2: Then it elevates to mischief. And the next thing you know, what is it? Felony?
1: Yeah, discharging of a firearm or carrying a firearm.
2: And the value of the yacht?
1: They haven't released it, but the whole top of I don't know what the pilot house, what is it called in the, you know, where all your navigation and steering and all that is, that completely burned flat. So, you know, all of the plastic and fiberglass molten just dripped down. That entire yacht is gone. It's a goner.
2: I'm looking at the wrong story. Who knew that there would be two stories about flare guns in the news? Pantless man shoots flare gun, hurls money at cops. That's not it, huh?
1: No.
2: He was on a bridge, too. Here it is. Juveniles arrested for shooting flare gun. Set yacht on fire. Yeah.
1: It looks to be about somewhere in the neighborhood of $200,000.
2: Okay. Look at the black smoke.
1: Yeah. I mean, well, the thing, it's all fiberglass and plastic that's just super, you know.
2: Did their parents get arrested?
1: Nope.
2: No names released.
1: We can't be held responsible for what the kids do. We're sitting at the boathouse getting drunk.
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3: Jacob, nobody wants their AC going out in the heat of the summer. What warning signs should drivers watch for?
4: Yeah, Tom, see if you're hearing any kind of humming or anything coming from the dash. The most simple sign is just see if it's just not getting as cold as it used to be. Now, one thing to always keep in mind, when it turns into that lovely 100% humidity, 110 degrees outside, your AC is not going to blow as cold right away as when it's 80 degrees out, because it has to try and get all that humidity out of the car. So just know that your performance might be a little bit less as it gets warmer. See if you're seeing any kind of puddles or anything underneath. Check to make sure that your cabin filter is clean. All those kinds of things are the things that you want to check. Sometimes, unfortunately, there is no warning sign and it's just going to happen. And one piece of advice I can give you is always make sure that you fix your mom's AC before you fix anybody else, because otherwise you're going to get a couple phone calls. So those are some of the warning signs to keep an eye out for. But if you need us to take a look at it, give us a call at 563-582-7700.
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0: Heroes when school starts back up. It's called the captain's quarters, by the way.
1: Yeah, I don't know if, I mean, you're in juvie right now. You might be going to a different school, at least the 14-year-old.
0: So to answer the one person's question, did they aim the flare gun at the boat or use it correctly? Well, I just saw a video when it says they were on a bridge. There's the bridge is up pretty high, so I suppose it could have gone up and come back down.
1: A flare gun's effective range for signaling or lighting up an area is typically limited to generally between 10 and 30 yards.
0: Oh, okay.
1: While some flares can be seen from greater distances, particularly at night, the effective range for delivering a payload or creating a visual signal with a flare gun is relatively short. So, I mean, they were within 50 yards, probably.
2: Wait, so is it not like in the movies when they shoot it and then it, like, floats in the air for 10 minutes?
1: Right.
2: It just comes back down?
1: Yeah, well, once the propulsion is over, you know, that's all. That's just that powder burning off, right?
2: That's lame.
0: The name of the boat is the Little Wing. So the first reports were that the fire department responded to the scene of a boat fire that occurred at the Twin Dolphin Marina on Monday. Around 1:30 is when the fire was reported. It was the crews responded, and you could see up there. I mean, it's black smoke billowing everywhere. And the thing is, it's on the slip, so if it gets out of control, it's going to catch the boats next to it on fire. And they have there's video of it after the yacht fire is put out, and it's kind of eerie because there's all the boats in the slip, and then there's one that's all burned up on top. They don't, like, tow it away, like, to get it off of the road or anything. It's just sitting there. So then the update was at the original story, 2:30. At 7 p.m., police have opened a criminal investigation after a boat fire began Monday. Fire was reported next to the bridge, Green Bridge, at 1:30. Anyone who may have been in the vicinity, if you were on the Riverwalk shortly before or after the fire and noticed anything suspicious, contact, and they give the cop's name. Well, somebody called in and said, yeah, I saw two kids shooting flare guns off of the bridge. Is that anything? It was a phone call that came in. So they did get a tip. By Wednesday, these kids are cooked.
1: Yeah, the older one's in juvie right now.
0: For what? Why are you guys not playing Smoke on the Water? So disappointed. It's cliche, man. Come on. Some stupid with a flare gun? That you see a connection between this story and that song?
1: I sure don't.
0: We suck. Well, Brad should host the show tomorrow morning.
3: The worst of Dwyer and Michaels.

0: What was it you were telling us? You often thought you should have a flare gun just to try it out.
1: Yeah, every time I saw those at like Walmart or Tyson's or wherever, they're like $50. Like, oh, I got extra $50 in my pocket. I could get a flare gun.
0: But
1: I have no use for a flare gun, but it would be awesome if I was out and something happened and somebody's like, oh man, does anybody have a flare gun?
0: Really? I sure do.
1: And I'm like, right here.
0: Got it on
1: my waistband.
0: Of course I do. Strapped at all times. You never know. You're lucky I stumbled along here. But on the flip side, I'd be the guy who gets pulled over

0: Got a tail light out. Anything I should know about?
1: Don't think so.
0: What's in the back seat? Is that a... Oh, a flare gun. Why do you got a flare gun?
2: I'll tell you why. Because they were on sale at Walmart. That's why. What do you need to know, cop?
0: Because you bought a flare gun because they were on sale. What else did you buy? That's it. I was just curious. Get out of the car. I'm going to get the dog to sniff you.
3: It's called emergency preparedness. Mm-hmm.
0: But you don't boat. Why do you? What sort of an emergency? Are you that bad of a driver?
3: Just prepared.
0: Okay.
2: I feel like a flare gun is something that you almost would never use unless alcohol were involved. Is there ever a time a sober person says, you know what? Flare gun. That's what this situation calls for.
0: And it's not 4th of July
2: Nope. You're just hammered. You're hammered and all your wits have just left you.
0: So if you're a manufacturer, you know that 90% of the time that it gets used, it's just people out doing it out of curiosity. The ratio, it's for every 90 shells, 10 are, or for every 100 shells, 10 are used because there's some sort of water emergency, right?
3: Right.
0: Have you ever even seen one go off? We're sitting there thinking, well, it's got to be, it goes way up and it hangs in the sky so that the search and rescue could find you.
2: Only time I've ever seen a flare gun is in the movies.
0: Right.
3: I think that's probably why the reload bags that you can buy cost more than buying a gun with 5 rounds already with it.
0: Mm-hmm. It functions like a gun, although not recognized legally as a firearm in most jurisdictions. That's why you could buy it on Amazon. What happens? Do you aim it? Do you have to cock it? Do you just pull the trigger and it starts going?
3: Well, looking at them, they've got the hammer on them, so you probably pull that back and then pull the trigger.
0: Pulling the trigger will draw the hammer back until it releases. So just like a pistol, the hammer strikes the flare's detonating cap, which in turn ignites the flare and causes it to fire out of the barrel. Flare guns should be pointed up into the air.
2: Not at the yacht next door?
0: Doesn't say that, but okay. I think they
2: implied.
0: They figure, period. What part confuses you?
3: Now, we've all played Roman Candle Dodgeball, right? Because this would be like an even cooler version of that.
2: Well, except hotter and much more dangerous. The range on a flare gun is a little bit...
3: You said, what was it, like 10 feet or something like that?
0: No, signal flares could travel 30 yards. 500 feet is what this one says. You didn't get the wussy kind, did you?
2: Well, I don't know what they were shooting.
0: That's for only mild emergencies. This is for hay. They are powerful enough to be lethal if fired at a person or an animal. So use caution. Mm-hmm.
2: Or a yacht. You know, I'm sitting here listening to all the flare talk and being, you know, being drunk, and that's the only time you'd ever use it. And I was, another item came into my head that it's a one-time use item that you would never use for its intended purpose. So the only time you'd ever use it is when you didn't need to. And I wonder if there's other things in that category beyond what I'm thinking of, which is fire extinguisher. The only time you ever use a fire extinguisher is when you're discharging it, when it becomes too, like...
0: It needs to be recharged.
2: Yeah, like we have fire extinguishers in our house, right? And they have the little dials on them.
0: It's in the yellow.
2: And they're not rechargeable. So they get down to the yellow or worse, the red... Well, that's when you pop them and shoot them, right? I mean, that's the only time I've ever used a fire extinguisher is when I'm like, well, it's got to get rid of it, so we might as well have fun. And then it's over.
3: We had special ones for show choir for smoke machines.
0: Oh, yeah. The
2: halons or whatever they're called?
0: They're just real cold, right? CO2
3: fire? Yeah, it's like CO2 or something. Right. But they use those for that. And... I would try to help out. You know, I'm a helpful dude.
2: Mm-hmm.
3: And, you know, they got to expel the rest of whatever was left in those tanks at the end of the show. So, you know, I'd go out and volunteer. Hey, let me take one of these. Help you out.
0: Not for fun. I just I like because I'm a helpful
3: guy.
0: Dude.
3: Yeah, yeah, yeah.
2: I suppose another one would be when we used to do the teen safe driving course –

0: One of the things that we would do as a demo was airbag. We would have an airbag that we would detonate. And
1: that's, oh yeah, it would show
0: they so you could show the drivers that an airbag is basically an explosive that, you know, that would go off, and yes, it's controlled, but still it's nothing to screw around with.
2: I saw that video. You guys had that guy that looked like Billy Mays sit in the chair and then he hit the ceiling. Off, right?
1: When you talk about the fire extinguishers and it gets to where it has to be discharged because, you know, it's your wife will see that it's yellow and that'll be when the house catches on fire and you'll go, uh-oh. My dad was the fire safety guy at the plant, manufacturing place that he worked at. And as the safety guy, he had to, you know, there were things they had to do, emergency fire extinguishing practice for some of the, if it were to catch on fire, you can't put water on it. It's like a grease fire. It was something else. So he had to demonstrate the fire extinguishers and this and that. And for some reason, they had safety flares. And I don't know what or why, but it was part of this protocol. And when he did these demonstrations, anyway, it was his job. Did you know that flares expire?
0: I did not.
1: When they got to pass their thing, they had to be, you know, it's like milk, it goes bad or something. And they, if they were out of date, they would get dinged. They had to be current. So what do you do with the old ones? Well, he would take them to the farm, and that's where we would burn up all the old, you know, barn wood or hay or whatever. Yeah. That's what he would use to, had to get rid of them, so.
0: And they expire not because they're no longer flammable, but they just aren't as consistent,
1: probably. They have a limited shelf life. I don't know if it's the striker or the chemicals inside, but if I remember.

0: put a mannequin on it. You're like, all right, off you go.
1: So is the rigging, I packed it and certified that it's packed correctly.
0: Right.
1: Does that expire?
0: Because if it does.
1: You can't have it all, if it gets hot or something, it'll stick together. You don't want a knot in the line.
0: So it's got to be, that's when you toss it out the plane without, you know, without a person on it. Just to,
1: I don't know.
0: You did the work of packing it.
1: Or find the greenhorn and say, hey, this one looks like it's close to its, the end of its usable shelf life. Dear dorks, did you know there are non-emergency signal flares? They are white. Why would you fire? Hey! It's not an emergency. But you're heading right towards me, or? That's all the person says. Lyle's on the phone. Hey, Lyle.
2: Hey, another use for aerial or for flares is the Army. I'm pretty sure the other infantry folks did it, that when you went to infantry training, in basic training, they would launch an aerial flare so that you could see the movement of troops at night. It was really used during Vietnam War as well as Desert Storm. And then on the other side, when you hear the term pop smoke, that would conceal your movement yourself.
1: So let's go back. The flares, you would like launch them up into the air and they would float down and light up the ground so you could see them?
2: Yep, because it'd have a little parachute and it would just float. It would gradually float down and you could actually scan the horizon to see where troops are moving.
1: So are those the white flares that this person emailed us about?
2: I don't know. Now, it's a white phosphorus.
1: Oh, okay.
2: White phosphorus is a mean deal, because we had it in communications. We would use a white phosphorus grenade to actually put on top of our comm equipment that would go through and melt everything if our site was compromised.
1: Okay.
2: Because I belonged to a unit that did satellite communications, and we left a terminal in the Iranian embassy, because the first day the kids came in, and I wasn't there. This was prior to me. The kids came in, the students protest the Americans, and then on the second day, our unit was pulled out and was put on one of the last flights. And prior to them leaving, they had to take white phosphorus grenades and put it on top of all the ComSec and all the communications equipment.
1: Send a message that we got it. You're unhappy.
0: A couple of booby traps for you. Wow. Okay.
1: All right. Thanks, man.
0: Appreciate your service.
1: Hey, Goose. So, do you know when you pack a parachute, is there an expiration? You got to unpack them in a certain amount of time?
3: Yeah, after you pack your parachute, there's a little log that you sign and date. And then, kind of like at a grocery store, the milk is put in a first in, last out type thing. So you're using it. They would rarely, at least Fort Bragg where I was stationed, we were jumping daily.
1: Yeah.
3: So they would always get in rotation. But I believe that if they sat for, I don't know if it was 30, 60, 90 days, but I think that there was a shelf life that if it crossed that date, that you would then break them down and then repack them.
0: So you wouldn't throw them out with a mannequin, out of a plane with a mannequin.
3: No, they would just repack them.
1: Or go see a guy spinning and it doesn't deploy. Go, that is a 7.
0: It's a dud. It's a dud.
3: Yeah, that one was packed in March. Well, who issued that one?
0: You guys don't have any fun at all in the military, man.
4: Looks like FAA regulations require every 180 days now.
1: Mm-hmm. 180.
0: And so that form, that chart you're filling out, it looks a lot like, the piece of paper that's on the back door of a restroom at a truck stop.
3: A porta potty something?
0: Yeah, like last day it was changed.
1: Right.
3: It was a really tiny book, and it had many, many pages in it, and it was tied with like a string that would tuck into a pocket in the riser or something.
0: Okay. Interesting. All that stuff is just, it's kind of curious to me, because when you have something that you don't need anymore and it's fun to use, I would think anybody who's in charge of disposing of it would do whatever the most fun thing was to get rid of it. So,
1: yeah.
0: I mean,

0: to replace it, like fire extinguisher. Absolutely.
1: That was one of the fringe benefits of my dad's job. Got the out of the expired flares and surgical gloves if they didn't pass the FDA specs. Then we could we had mad scientist gloves for our haunted house. We could glove up.
0: And be careful, this scientist has a flare gun.
1: It's a different sort of laboratory, Dwyer.
2: The tools of the future.
3: We want to give you stuff, but the lawyers say there have to be rules. So, in case you're a Poindexter into such things, there's a full list now at eagle1023fm.com. Eagle 1023 News.
4: In the news now, everyone is okay at a Dubuque home after fireworks sparked a porch fire early Sunday morning. Firefighters arrived just after 12:15 a.m. to the home and got the fire out within a few minutes. The homeowner reported putting fireworks into a garbage can that then caught fire. Thankfully, nobody was hurt. The Julian Dubuque Bridge is closing in both directions. The Iowa DOT is closing the bridge Monday for repairs for the next 30 days. Detours will be marked to Wisconsin and Illinois for drivers in both directions. And the round of 16 is officially on at the FIFA World Cup, and Team USA is celebrating some good news ahead of that important match. The team's striker, Folarin Balogun, was initially ruled ineligible to play against Belgium after picking up a red card in the last match, but now FIFA has suspended the red card and is allowing him to play. I'm Elizabeth Kling. For these stories and more, be sure to watch News 7 KWWL or log on to KWWL.com.
5: ABC News, I'm Brian Clark. After a weekend of celebrating the nation's 250th birthday, President Trump leaves Washington later today. He'll meet with allies at a potentially contentious summit.
6: President Trump leaves for the high-stakes NATO summit in Turkey, where he'll meet with world leaders on the wars in Iran and Ukraine. It comes as President Trump has been blasting our allies for not spending enough on their own defense and for refusing to get involved in the war in Iran.
5: That's ABC Selena Wang. Overnight, Ukraine was hammered by another barrage of Russian missiles and drones. At least 18 people were killed, including 12 in the capital, Kyiv. Right now in Iran, threats against the president during the funeral procession for Iran's supreme leader who was killed in a strike on the opening day of the war. And the president apparently played a part in the World Cup, as sources say he called FIFA's president over the red card given to USA star Folarin Balogun. FIFA lifted his one-game suspension. This is ABC News.
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1: I'm KWWL meteorologist Brennan Libby. We're going to have a beautiful start to this week with plenty of sunshine today. Temperatures are seasonal as we top out in the low to mid 80s, and humidity is a little bit lower with a light east wind. We are mostly clear with patchy fog tonight. The lows will drop down into the low 60s. And then Tuesday will be another mostly sunny day with a high of 85 and winds are light from the south. That's your Storm Alert Weather 7 forecast.
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2: Hey, it's Tom Drake. 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
3: Don't let them in the vehicle. 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So we'll vacuum the entire interior, spray off all the floor mats, clean the inside windows, and then at the end of the summer, after you've had a couple of those refresh packages, bring it into us and let us do a full interior detail just to get all those crumbs out from all the summer travels, the dripping ice cream after the big win at baseball. Come see us at Deary Dubuque. Let us take that little bit of stress or that little bit of pain out of your life and give us a call at 563-582-7700.
2: I'm Tom Drake, that's Jacob Coates, and that's your auto service industry ace with Deary Brothers Nissan and BMW of Dubuque.

0: It has to try and get all that humidity out of the car, so just know that your performance might be a little bit less as it gets warmer. See if you're seeing any kind of puddles or anything underneath. Check to make sure that your cabin filter is clean. All those kinds of things are the things that you want to check. 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And one piece of advice I can give you is always make sure that you fix your mom's AC before you fix anybody else, because otherwise you're going to get a couple phone calls. So those are some of the warning signs to keep an eye out for. But if you need us to take a look at it, give us a call at 563-582-7700.
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3: 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We're sitting down again with Jacob Coates, talking about Deary Brothers Nissan and BMW of Dubuque, specifically the service department.
4: Jacob, nobody wants their AC going out in the heat of the summer. What warning signs should drivers watch for?
5: Yeah, Tom, see if you're hearing any kind of humming or anything coming from the dash. The most simple sign is just see if it's just not getting as cold as it used to be. Now, one thing to always keep in mind, when it turns into that lovely 100% humidity, 110 degrees outside, your AC is not going to blow as cold right away as when it's 80 degrees out, because it has to try and get all that humidity out of the car. So just know that your performance might be a little bit less as it gets warmer. See if you're seeing any kind of puddles or anything underneath. Check to make sure that your cabin filter is clean. All those kinds of things are the things that you want to check. Sometimes, unfortunately, there is no warning sign and it's just going to happen. And one piece of advice I can give you is always make sure that you fix your mom's AC before you fix anybody else, because otherwise you're going to get a couple phone calls. So those are some of the warning signs to keep an eye out for. But if you need us to take a look at it, give us a call at 563-582-7700.
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0: loses its rigidity, right?
1: Like, I don't know, but what do they certify it to be bullet resistant? How, what's its shelf life?
0: Oh, 10 years.
1: Oh, God, no. You've been running around unsafe for five. They're good for five years. But basically, yeah, the over time, the properties of it break down and they're not as effective. It's one of those things that you hope you don't have to use until you have to use it. Here are some other ones. And a lot of them, you know, medicines, they're not as effective and all of that sort of stuff. But some of them, it seems to me, like the manufacturers called a meeting and said, you know, we got to get on this milk deal. What do you mean? Oh, well, you let it sit around, you know, it only is good for so long, and then they have to throw it away. That's really going to help help us hit our third quarter numbers. Bar soap. Did you know that bar soap has an expiration date? It has a shelf life.
2: Because it loses what? It's antibacterial?
1: It can dry out and it's, I don't know.
2: Then get it wet and reform it.
1: No, goose. It expires. It's just not good anymore. 3 years is the shelf life of a bar of soap.
0: I think you have bigger problems if you can't go through a bar of soap in 3 years.
1: It's called going green, man. I care about the planet. So I smelled.
0: I care about my environment not stinking in it.
1: Bar soap. Oh, look at him. Did you take a shower today? Yeah. Well, clearly he's using the old soap.
2: Remember when decorative soap was like a thing that people would have fancy, like maybe a clamshell soap dish, and it was like the fancy soap that you didn't really use. It just,
1: yeah, you got your ass beat if you use it. Those look like roses.
2: Right.
1: You wash your hands with that? I'm like, yeah, it's soap. You should be thanking me. At least look at it. I did the front and the back. Sang happy birthday and everything. Ow!
0: Those probably were expired when grandma gave them to you after they were in her house.
2: Well, I remember, going back to visit and they would be dried out, split in half, cracked open, you know, globes or whatever. Yeah, but I never once thought that I couldn't use it if I needed to wash my hands.
1: Check the bottom of the bottle because you may be putting yourself in danger going outside at the pool and lathering up with sunscreen that has expired. That's right.
2: I guess I could see that, you know, for whatever UV protective properties it may have.
1: It sounds like this is a way for the quality control people to put in Friday effort Monday through Friday. Just call it expiration.
2: So you're saying that the copper tone companies are like, you know, we had a really good year a couple years ago, but sales have been down. We should tell them that stuff's expired so they buy new.
1: Love it. Love it. Here's another problem. With my wife at the grocery sale, or at the garage sale, the neighborhood garage sale. Here's why our numbers are in decline.
0: Why?
1: Everybody is selling their car seats once their kids don't fit in the car. Once their babies grow up, we must stop this. How about an expiration date? Brilliant! Car seats expire. Make sure it's installed correctly, but that's not where your check ends. Check if it's expired.
2: We just got another email of something very similar to baby car seat. Do you see that?
1: Motorcycle helmets. Yeah. I same thing on snowmobile helmets. I was talking to a friend. He's like, what year is that? I'm like, I don't know.
2: I wouldn't think it would be a date, but if it has an impact, then you've got to get a new one, right?
1: They'll tell you if you hit something, or that's not getting the message across or helping move the needle in the sales department. If you drop it, microscopic cracks. You know what? I'll risk it.
3: Well, the expiration, I think, comes because the materials degrade over time. Plastic gets dried out, foam.

0: breaks
1: down. Well, for sure on a car seat. Think of the life that car seat has sitting in a car, hot, cold, hot, cold. I mean, you sit on a patio chair that's plastic, and those legs break out from underneath you after, you know, two summers.
2: Yeah,
1: it's the exact same method of manufacture. You know, all that's injected molded plastic, it just gets brittle.
2: Maybe they should care more about the safety of my child. That's what I trusted them for. And they're saying, well, maybe you should throw away our product because it's rotten. Here's somebody. I just checked. Oh, my God. This explains why I couldn't curl my hair. My shampoo is expired. And here's another person. Shampoo expires? Why? Why the hell would that expire? Oh, man, the chemical breakdown. So the chemicals are breaking down. What's it doing? That's why I don't have any hair. Sunglasses. While they may not have an expiration date stamped, it's right there on the lens, man. You should see it. Sunglasses become less effective. How, after how long?
1: Sunglasses?
2: Yes.
1: Usually after I sit on them. So immediately upon me sitting on them.
2: There isn't an expiration date, but they block harmful UV rays and over time become less effective. As time goes on, researchers at the University of Sao Paulo say to change your... Well, what's the... How long? Change your sunglasses regularly. Them. According to Pete Oakley... It's not Pete Oakley. The number one reason is normal wear and tear and scratches that you might not be aware of make it less effective at blocking the UV rays. They can and do expire. Toothpaste. Do not buy toothpaste in bulk. Colgate, for example. That tube of toothpaste, that's why you are yuck mouth. It's 2 years old. But don't throw it away. Once your toothpaste expires, consider using it for other household projects. Like removing shoe scuffs, cleaning your clothes iron, polishing chrome. Yeah, so wait till your wife walks in and you're smearing toothpaste all over your...
1: So does that go back then? We can buy it in bulk? If we have a,
2: it's do not, it says.
1: Oh, okay.
2: Although, how dirty are your shoes? How often do you polish your shoes?
1: My goal is to wear shoes that never need to be polished.
2: Bug spray. 3 years. That's how long a can of bug spray will last.
1: In my house, a can of bug spray lasts about 38 seconds because I spray them and I keep spraying them until they're covered with foam.
2: Megan, what about this one? Is it a tube or a stick or a bottle of mascara? What is it? What is it? A tube? Mascara comes in a...
3: I don't know. I guess they're all the same thing, yeah?
2: You got 3 months the second you crack that baby open. Why? Because you're contaminating it with the bacteria from your eyes and your eyelashes. Mm. You put that bacteria back inside of the tube, stick, jar.
3: Mascara.
2: Tub. And you're contaminating the whole thing. You're risking an infection and your eye will fall out. Throw it away after 3 months. You could try to moisten it with water or saliva.
1: Spit, yeah.
2: Which is completely bacteria-free.
1: Uh-huh. Spit on that thing.
2: No, have your dog spit on it. It's cleaner than a toilet seat or whatever that saying is. There you go. Non-food items. Here's a way to test if your helmet is not expired. Oh, it says, hey, for Michaels only. So just give me a moment. Oh, that's good to know. I think I could share it. Take your finger or a knuckle.

0: push on the foam on the inside, denting it. If it comes back, it's good. If the dent stays, it's not meant to be. No, it's too old to protect. Okay. Dear dorks, when was the last time you checked the medicine in your cabinet? Cough syrup, any of that stuff. They all have expiration dates.
1: Yeah, and it's not a safety thing so much as it is an effectiveness thing. Just because whatever chemical makeup they have breaks down.
0: I remember having this discussion with my wife because she was getting rid of like some of the spices in the spice cabinet.
1: Yeah, oxygen and light, man. Nice.
0: Well, but it's in the cabinet in the dark. Well, it's very hard to breathe in there because it smells like spice. Don't look embarrassed at a dinner party when people go... You used old sage in the spaghetti sauce, didn't you?
1: No, old spice.
2: The worst of Dwyer and Michaels.

0: Hey, a reminder. The water in the air gate on an air compressor.
1: What?
0: All tanks on air compressors have a destroy by date because the water in the air.
1: What?
0: What
1: are you saying?
0: The water in the air, it gets in there, it corrodes the tank, and it could explode.
1: Well, it's anything under compression can explode.
0: When it reaches its expiration date, how do you fix it?
1: You don't. You cut it in half and make it into a barbecue grill.
0: That's what Pat says. He's like, you drill a hole in it.
1: Yeah.
0: Well, it's not going to hold any.
1: No.
0: Now it leaks.
1: Just keeps coming out.
0: What the hell, man? It was doing just fine until you drilled a hole in it.
1: Don't air tanks have, my air compressor has a little valve on the bottom you unscrew, and then it lets the water out of it. Because there's moisture in the air that's being compressed, and so that's why the water collects.
0: And but it's still, it collects it, but it doesn't get it all out. Just throw it away. You're asking for a bomb to go off in your house. Here's a funny one. Hey, you guys, expiration date. I can tell you my youngest son is grateful that condoms have an expiration date. And apparently somebody ignored them like a sarcastic DJ.
1: Yes.
0: Come on.
1: Who is the comedian? I think it was somebody who's been on our show before who's like, yeah, I just noticed that condoms have an expiration date. And he stops and he's like, who needs that kind of pressure? I don't know who it was that said that, but made me laugh.
0: Like, quick, I only got another week.
1: Right, it's like, but they're like 3 years down the road. He's like, I don't need that kind of pressure. I got one in my wallet.
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0: Not even close.
1: Did the movie do well at the box office?
0: It's old, and it's something Hollywood regards as iconic. Most people would look at this movie and go, eh. First of all, it's black and white. It's not very funny. It's from Citizen Kane, which, other than me, has anybody else seen it? Have you seen Citizen Kane?
1: I think I've seen it. I think I had to watch it in high school.
0: I did too.
1: Yeah.
2: I watched it like 2 years ago.
0: And?
2: I don't remember anything about it.
0: Okay. The sled from Citizen Kane. It was Citizen Kane's final words. What was his name? George Foster Kane? Charles Foster Kane? As he's dying, he says these famous words.
3: Rosebud.
0: Rosebud. And Rosebud was the name of his sled, his childhood sled. And that's, I believe you find that out at the end of the movie. So see what I mean? Nobody would even go, that was my second guess.
1: Mm-mm.
0: Most people go, what?
1: That wouldn't be in their top 100 guesses.
0: Correct. It's just a sled. sold for $14.7 million. It's one of the original sleds. Just like the ruby slippers, there were multiples.
1: Uh-huh.
0: According to the Hollywood Reporter, director Joe Dante has had this sled. It was given to him when he was making the movie Explorers. Because this iconic piece of Hollywood movie history was being cleared out and almost thrown away. And isn't that the case with everything we consider iconic? Hollywood didn't care. I mean, the Back to the Future DeLorean was found in shambles.
1: Yeah.
0: Buried. And now it's, don't touch it. Don't touch it. You can't touch it. Joe Dante said, I've had the honor of protecting this piece of cinematic history for decades. Now Rosebud has found a new home. Helping it find a new home and make history in the process is both surreal and deeply gratifying. And I'm like, wait, and help make history in the process? What's that all about?
1: Well, because it's the most expensive. It's now the second most expensive movie prop.
0: Wrong. Okay. It's because he snuck it into the background of his other movies after it was given to him. So he's dragging it around, basically, from place to place, set to set. If you look, it's in scenes in the background of movies like Explorers, Gremlins 2, The New Batch.
1: Mm, what an honor. Some of the biggies, yeah.
0: The Burbs. $14.7 million. One of the sleds is also owned by Steven Spielberg. He bought it for $60,000 in 1982.
1: Mm-hmm.
0: So there you go. Are you less than impressed?
1: Well, it's just not one that resonates with me, obviously. What did it overtake? As the second most expensive movie item ever sold. I have the list here of what were previously the top 10. And again, they're all filled with stuff that you'd be like, unless it resonates with you, the Ruby Slippers, even if you don't care about The Wizard of Oz, you can go, yeah, I can see why that would go for a lot. There's only three pair, only two were known to exist, blah, blah, blah. Okay, I get it. It played a huge part in the movie, unlike the sled, which was named, but didn't really appear a lot. So,
0: well, the sled was iconic only to movie insiders, I think. Dwyer said it. He had to watch that movie in high school. The same thing. I had to watch it for some

0: film class in college. I didn't know anything about it. It was interesting just because there were different techniques developed. The deep focus, the long take.
1: Sure. But none of that would lead to expensive movie props because they weren't really featured. Like one of the items I'll tell you about is the helmet worn by Darth Vader.
0: Okay, right? Yeah.
1: So that's something that you go, even if you don't care about Star Wars, you knew exactly what I was talking about when I said it. That's why the value is intrinsic. So the Rosebud sled, I get it, but it wasn't a huge part of the, was it? I mean, the sled they used in A Christmas Story is probably more well known.
0: The BB gun from A Christmas, yeah. Shoot your eye out, kid. But Rosebud was also, did you know this? Was also the vanity plate, Roger Ebert's vanity plate. That was his license. It was an Illinois vanity plate, and it said Rosebud. Mm-hmm. And most people are like, what the hell's that mean?
1: Doesn't make me care anymore about that sled.
0: Exactly.
1: Or certainly want me to spend, you know, double-digit millions of dollars on it. So the Ruby Slippers, we already talked about. It sold in 2024. They sold in 2024 for $28 million.
0: I'm going to guess, and I'm trying to think, like, using the logic that it's relevant because of movie people think it's important. Mm-hmm. The statue from the Maltese Falcon.
1: Yep, that's up there.
0: Are you serious?
1: That is, well, let's see. It was number 7. Now it's number 8.
0: Okay.
1: Because the sled came out of nowhere to go into the top 10. But yeah, it was sold for $4 million and some change in 2013. But you're right. That featured prominently throughout the film. The film's called the Maltese Falcon.
0: Right.
1: The prop is featured throughout the film.
0: Well, there's got to be something from a Hitchcock film, but I don't know what it would be. Right away, I think Psycho, but there's nothing that is as iconic as an item.
1: Yeah,
0: one singular prop.
1: Yeah, as far as valuable props go, it's nothing from the top 10.
0: Okay,
1: there's a couple of different Wizard of Oz pieces, but the previous number 2,
0: the head from Indiana Jones, the Raiders of the Lost Ark, that idol, the golden idol.
1: Harrison Ford's fedora,
0: okay,
1: is more expensive than the idol. That was $630,000, and that's, you know, still in the top 10. So it drops off fast because movie props, like you said, were considered disposable.
0: So the previous number 2, give me an era. Was it from a black and white film?
1: Yes, 50s era black and white film. Not because of the film, but because of the person who used this prop.
2: Marilyn Monroe.
0: Oh, the dress.
1: The 7-year itch dress from the subway grate.
0: Good. Goose.
1: And so that was $4.5 million, and that was the previous number 2. So you can see how it drops off in value big time. The next one's a car. Number 3, now move to number 4.
0: Give me, it's got to be one of the Batmobiles.
2: No, James Dean.
0: Oh. No, there's nothing left from that thing.
1: You're right with James, not Dean, though.
0: Bond.
1: James Bond, the Aston Martin from Goldfinger and also Thunderball.
0: I was going to say, I hope it's not Goldmember. That would have slapped. Okay, this is fun.
1: Wizard of Oz, previously number 4, now number 5. Iconic memorabilia.
0: It's either the hourglass is... There were 2 of them. One gets shattered. It's either the hourglass or the witch's hat.
2: Or the person in the tree.
1: I will tell you, it sold for $3 million.
0: Hourglass. Witch's hat. Witch's broom.
1: Wrong character.
2: No, Dorothy's dress.
1: Closer, from the costume department, the Cowardly Lion outfit. Sold for $3 million 10 years ago. It was made from real lion pelts.
0: Yeah, I remember that.
2: Oh, yeah. Didn't that guy, like, sweat his butt off in the filming?
0: You're thinking of Buddy Ebsen.
1: The original Tin Man.
0: Who they used aluminum powder.

0: take that. It was
1: to him silver.
0: Yeah, okay. And it got into his lungs and nearly killed him. He couldn't sweat. It sealed his pores, and they're like, "Who cares? We'll get another actor. Just prop him up there."
2: Okay, previous number 5, now number 6. Also a dress. Also a black and white movie.
1: Gone with the Wind.
2: You'd have to think, iconic actress from a movie that was okay, but not.
0: Jane Mansfield.
1: Katharine Hepburn.
2: Katharine Hepburn. Audrey Hepburn from Breakfast at Tiffany's.
0: Oh, okay.
2: Then Harrison Ford's Fedora that we mentioned. Then the Maltese Falcon, previous number 7, now number 8. So we have basically 2 more in the top 10.
0: The car from Chitty Chitty Bang Bang.
2: The next car just got knocked out of the top 10 by this sled. It was a Batmobile from the Batman movie.
0: Okay.
2: From 1960, whatever. Then the other 2 we did not mention, the Darth Vader helmet was in the top 10, just was sold in 2019 for over $1 million. And this is a really weird one. The piano from Casablanca.
0: You know how to whistle, don't you, sweetheart? That thing?
2: Yep.
0: You put your lips around the meat whistle and blow.
2: No.
0: Isn't that what he says?
2: I don't believe it is.
1: Dwyer, quick question about the Darth Vader helmet. Is it the full helmet or is it the cracked one from the at the end when he's dying?
0: See, that's the thing, Goose. That's a great point. There's a gazillion helmets. And there were 5 sets of ruby slippers, and there's 6 Batmobiles. Mm-hmm.
2: But it's just what people paid for it because they're crazy and they have money.
0: But you're not going to impress somebody when you say, "Hey, see that? Paid $1 million for that, Chief. It's Darth Vader's helmet." Really? Which one? The best one.
2: The best one. Well, it's the black one, the plastic.
0: Sir, they're all black. Shut up. Don't touch it.
2: So this is helmet and mask, Goose, from since you asked.
0: From which movie?
1: It's got to be the first one, right? That would have
0: to
1: be.
0: A New Hope. And that's the thing. They won't tell you. It could be the one from one of the cartoons.
2: It could be from Spaceballs. You don't know.
0: Well, that one's too big.
1: But that would be an awesome helmet to have.
0: It sure would. But I like the ones that are like, a car, fine. But something that's small, like the pair of ruby slippers.
2: Right.
0: If it's something like the broomstick from Wizard of Oz, what's something that's so identifiable and there's only like one of them? Like I was going to say, Harry Potter's wizard stick.
2: That's previously in the top 10. Now it is number 12.
0: Harry Potter's wizard stick?
2: Harry's Nimbus 2000. Harry Potter and the Prisoner of Azkaban. Oh, sorry. That's not... Okay, so I don't know.
3: You're thinking of the wand.
0: What did I say?
2: Wizard stick? That sounds like something sexy.
3: That's from the other Harry Potter.
0: Harry Potter and the wizard stick? Harry Potter and the festering boil. Sphincter of fire?
3: Yeah, that one.
0: Goblet of goo. Harry Potter and the goblet of goo. Which one is that? The 9th film?
3: It's whichever one Dwyer talked about in Today in Rock History.
0: Harry Potter and the positive COVID test.
2: Prisoner of
4: Azkaban.
0: Right.
2: Shut up.
4: I was helping you.
2: Nobody needs you to pipe in with information when you don't say anything else the whole day.
0: Harry Potter and the escapee from Alligator Alcatraz.
2: Right. There's also on this list the R2-D2 unit from the Star Wars franchise.
0: Again, there's 100 of them. And you could buy one on eBay or a reasonable facsimile that's going to fool nobody.
1: But this one has the actor still in it.
0: He's dead.
1: Oh.
0: Or is that... Oh, his ashes are in there? Oh, sorry. Show some reverence.
2: Yeah, and I'm looking at this piano, right, from the Casablanca.
0: Too big.
2: And Casablanca was black and white, right?
0: And it's a piano.
2: This piano's orange. It's like Elton John would look at it and go, "Oh, that's a little gaudy for me." So, back to Darth Vader.
0: Yeah.
2: I'm reading more about this helmet. It's the helmet, the mask, and the

0: the chest piece, the shoulder armor, they call it. So that whole thing, so worn by David Prowse, so must have been from the original. Well, when
1: David Prowse was, he was all of them.
0: Right, okay, so.
1: That doesn't narrow it down.
0: Yeah.
1: I bet when you see it, you've seen kids trick-or-treat at your house in more authentic-looking helmets than this thing.
0: Because you see it, you don't realize that the movie makers made it as cheaply as they could from whatever they had around, and you gave it the importance and the value when you saw it on the big screen. You know, you gave it its evil, you know, imagery.
1: I would think one of the X-Fighters, X-Wing fighters, or a TIE fighter, or if you could get your hands on one of the Death Star models, those babies, you know? But again, you can buy a model kit that is just as authentic looking. In fact, those ships were made from parts of other off-the-shelf models. Did you know that?
0: Yeah.
1: Ships and airplanes and like pirate ships and stuff.
0: You would love this photo of the Darth Vader mask.
1: How bad a shape it's in?
0: Well, how poorly it was painted.
1: Yeah.
0: I mean,
1: have you ever looked at a television news set? When you watch it on TV, you think it's so pristine looking. You get up close to it, the weatherman scribed his initials.
0: Yeah,
1: I mean, a heart of his current girlfriend.
0: Somebody spilled hot chocolate on it, and it's like dribbling down the side.
1: It's all scuffed up, and they're like, "How about some paint on this thing?" It doesn't show on TV. Now it's getting to be more and more that does because of high def. But going back to the movie props, same sort of principle.
0: Yeah, this thing's in rough shape. Yeah. Man.
1: Well, yeah, man, you fight hundreds of intergalactic wars.
0: I suppose.
1: You go from galaxy to galaxy. It's got to show its age, pal.
0: Let's get a ceramic coating on this or something, man. It's a little scuffed.
2: The worst of Dwyer and Michaels.
1: During those commercials, I just thought of a qualifying criteria as to determine whether or not something is truly iconic to the masses. If I showed you Marilyn Monroe's dress, which was the second most expensive prior to the sled.
0: Yep, from the 7-year itch.
1: You'd probably know it. But if I showed you ruby slippers, you would know, everybody would know what movie it was from. So the qualifier is, I put the item in a glass case without any type of placard stating what movie, what year, the name, nothing. If there's no placard whatsoever, you put a pair of ruby slippers, a child would go, Wizard of Oz. See what I'm saying?
0: Mm-hmm.
1: You put an X-Wing fighter, a child would say Star Wars. You put Marilyn Monroe's dress, what percentage of people would know? Marilyn Monroe, movie. What they would go, oh, the Oscars. Put Dorothy's dress, it's going to go down a little bit. The witch's hat, you might think Wizard of Oz. If you were to put a DeLorean with all of that stuff on it, and no placard, people would think or say Back to the Future. You put a Batmobile in a case, no placard, people would say Batman. It could be identified without any type of identification.
0: Yeah, it's because it's become more than its film. It's now pop culture, or at least entertainment culture.
1: The golden idol head, you put nothing else around it, I think most people would say Raiders of the Lost Ark.
0: I would not recognize that if it came up and bit me in the ass.
1: Right, but you haven't seen the movie either.
0: Right.

0: That's not the point. The point you're making is it supersedes the movie.
1: Yeah.
0: You know what it is, even if you've not seen the movie. The Ruby Slippers is the best example. People see the Ruby Slippers, they know what they are. Even if they haven't seen the movie, they've heard the expression. They've heard of the movie. I mean, because you'll talk to, you know, I would bet you that our own Megan has not seen The Wizard of Oz.
2: How much do you want to bet?
1: I would bet you that she has.
0: I got $3 right here.
1: Give it to her. Give it to her.
2: I have seen The Wizard of Oz.
0: There's the money.
1: If I showed you Ruby Slippers, would you know it was from the movie?
2: I was Dorothy for Halloween.
1: If I showed you the golden idol head from Raiders of the Lost Ark.
2: I don't know what that is.
1: Give me the money back, please. I mean, it's tough. But that should that but if it were to set a price on it, if you would follow my rules, none of these things would have that much money associated with them or paid for them.
0: Well, Goose just sent us a story about Darth Vader's lightsaber, so that's coming off. That's coming up for auction. That's expected to take in about $3 million. So we're going to redo the top 10 here in a month. But I look at this and. Unless I'm told this is Darth Vader's lightsaber.
1: It looks like a piece that fell off of a machine.
0: Yeah. So that would not be something that if I had the money, would I buy? Would I buy Ruby Slippers if I had the money? Absolutely, I would. Just because.
1: I could wear them out and look good.
0: Yep. Yep. My toes might stick through, but I've had that trouble with shoes before, too.
1: Yeah.
0: But I think the argument can be made. If the movie it becomes part of the nomenclature of the generation it's in and beyond, then it's going to obviously have a higher value and more recognizability.
1: Han Solo's gun, a couple of years ago, from the original Star Wars, sold for $1 million. Didn't the whip and whip holster just sell?
0: Yeah, that was a part of an auction at the earlier part of this year. Couldn't tell you what it sold for.
1: More than we could afford.
0: Yeah, and I would be hard pressed to recognize it in a lineup.
1: Yeah, well, it certainly would say non-functioning, so it's not from a Western or a crime movie. It would say sci-fi because it just looks and I bet you could guess.
0: Yeah.
1: You would probably guess either Star Trek or Star Wars. So there. That's how things, if it was in the Dwyer and Michael world, that's how things would be run. Ooh, here's a good one. Sean says, I've mentioned this before. When you asked about something you would spend money on if you had unlimited funds, I would buy a Wonka golden ticket. I think most people of all ages would recognize that.
0: Mm-hmm.
1: True. And the hint that it says Wonka golden ticket on the gold would also
0: that would help with
1: would
0: the
1: also
0: rest.
1: Help.
0: Yeah. And then, you know, you'd have to like put yourself.
1: A Wonka bar would be the same thing.
0: And where we all think about that, I suppose. If I had the money, would I buy this particular piece of memorabilia? Would I want to have it? But then you'd have to have a whole completely different lifestyle than you have now, too. Because don't you picture like it being in a case in whatever office you have that people would come in and see it? Well, I think about my house. And like, other than, you know, the people from Crawford who've come to service my air conditioner, I don't have a lot of people coming through my home for various things to see my collectible collection of collectibles.
1: Yes.
0: You know what I mean? Like we all imagine that, right? Because we've all seen movies where somebody has come into somebody's office or home and they've seen their eccentric collection of whatever it is. But unless you live that kind of life, nobody's going to see your Joe Montana MVP Super Bowl trophy on top of your TV or on the shelf next to your TV unless they're at your house. And those people, they don't care. Those people don't care. So you know what I mean? We think about that kind of stuff, but the reality is we don't live that. We don't

0: live that life where,
1: yes, and this you'll see is the movie from Ford versus Ferrari. It's the original Ford GT 40 or whatever.
2: I have never shared this with you folks. I don't even think I've told Dwyer about this, and I'm probably going to regret doing it.
1: When has that ever happened?
2: Almost daily, Dwyer. Let me see if I have a picture on my phone. I will share it with you on two conditions. Number one, you will not ask how much money I paid for it. Mm-hmm. Agreed?
1: I want to see the other condition. Because what if I agree to the first one, and then I can't agree to the second one,
2: then this conversation is over. I need an affirmative, otherwise
1: I'm just
2: I will not...
1: assume you paid too much. How about that?
2: Just give me a yes so I could go on. Okay. And condition number two, you will not make fun of me.
1: Well, that I cannot agree to.
2: How about a little bit?
1: Not even a little bit.
2: All right. First of all, let me see if I still have a picture. I'll find it. Because it's super cool to me, but I know you guys are going to make fun of me, and that's how I know you love me.
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0: In the news now, everyone is okay at a Dubuque home after fireworks sparked a porch fire early Sunday morning. Firefighters arrived just after 12:15 a.m. to the home and got the fire out within a few minutes. The homeowner reported putting fireworks into a garbage can that then caught fire. Thankfully, nobody was hurt. The Julian Dubuque Bridge is closing in both directions. The Iowa DOT is closing the bridge Monday for repairs for the next 30 days. Detours will be marked to Wisconsin and Illinois for drivers in both directions. And the round of 16 is officially on at the FIFA World Cup, and Team USA is celebrating some good news ahead of that important match. The team's striker, Folarin Balogun, was initially ruled ineligible to play against Belgium after picking up a red card in the last match, but now FIFA has suspended the red card and is allowing him to play. I'm Elizabeth Kling. For these stories and more, be sure to watch News 7 KWWL or log on to KWWL.com.
1: ABC News, I'm Brian Clark. President Trump ringing the opening bells of the NASDAQ and the New York Stock Exchange from the Oval Office this morning. Why?
2: This is about the Trump accounts, which are absolutely incredible for children. Children can, at the age of 18 and after, become very wealthy people.
1: These so-called Trump accounts are new tax-advantaged investment accounts available for children. Tonight, the president will jet off to Turkey for meetings with NATO leaders. The war in Ukraine expected to be another key topic. Overnight, Russia hit Ukraine with new attacks that killed at least 19 people. Wildfires continue to burn in the western U.S. Three firefighters killed in Colorado remembered at a service.
3: The work demands long days, heavy burdens, and quiet acts of bravery. We will remember them. We will honor their legacy. And we will carry their light forward.
1: The Forest Service, Sarah Fisher. I'm Brian Clark, ABC News.
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5: I'm KWWL meteorologist Brennan Libby. We're going to have a beautiful start to this week with plenty of sunshine today. Temperatures are seasonal as we top out in the low to mid 80s, and humidity is a little bit lower with a light east wind. We are mostly clear with patchy fog tonight. The lows will drop down into the low 60s. And then Tuesday will be another mostly sunny day with a high of 85 and winds are light from the south. That's your Storm Alert Weather 7 forecast.
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0: Megan, you want to see? You want to be impressed?
1: Nope.
0: But then I'm like,
1: It looks like chocolate.
0: Chocolate?
1: Yeah, like the drums are brown.
2: Bill bought a chocolate drum set.
0: The drum... Here, look at it.
1: It's pretty.
2: Pretty chocolatey.
0: See why I don't show anybody?
2: It's just as well you didn't. So, anyway. So it's a Rush drum set.
0: Yeah.
2: Okay.
3: And is it a replica of like a specific tour?
0: Yep.
3: Which one?
0: Moving Pictures. And it's a 1,000,000% accurate. I mean, it's made by a guy who makes these just for fun. And he made them because there are, like, if you look on eBay, you could find them, but they're terrible. You know how I am about detail and scale and all that. So this dude makes them. He's got all these little tools. He used to be a machinist, but he also is a drummer, and he builds miniature stuff. And I just reached out to him, and he made one for me.
2: Okay.
0: It took a year to get from order to delivery.
2: Mm-hmm.
0: Stupid, I know, but I love it.
2: And so it sits in your house.
0: On a Lazy Susan, just like his drum set, so it spins around.
2: And anybody who would, you know, come to your house.
0: Don't touch it.
2: I'd be like, guess what that is? And they would already know. They'd be like, man, that's some drum set.
0: I showed it to one of our corporate bosses. Chuck.
3: Was he impressed?
0: He's like, no effing way. And he showed it to the guy who's friends with the guy from Jackal. Oh, Johnny Dare, your arch nemesis. Because he collects stuff like that. He's got pinball machines and stuff. Mm-hmm. So,
2: and so is it in a glass case? It has because you can't dust it.
0: I couldn't find one that's big enough.
3: You could make one.
0: I can't. I mean, I can, but I don't know how to do it.
3: Isn't it just like five pieces and then whatever you're Mr. Glue.
2: Yeah, you're Mr. Adhesive. Yeah, you're Dr. Adhesive.
0: But I don't know how to do...
2: Call Bill.
0: Dr. Adhesive! Ooh! There comes the tongue. To glue it together, the acrylic, you have to do it right.
2: Just get like a terrarium and flip it upside down.
0: I thought about that. Too heavy. I got to find a bigger... turntable. Anyway, it's just currently it just needs to be dusted.
2: You need that tank that they have on the commercial where they slap the stuff on it when it's
0: the leaking. Mighty.
2: He's got the flex seal.
0: Actually, an octagon shaped aquarium would work.
2: Okay,
0: but it needs to be the right anyway. So don't touch it. But. Here we go with the Rush craps. I'm not playing it.
2: So you got that specifically because of the importance to you and the unique nature of it.
0: Yeah.
2: But again, you don't live in a world where people like, come into my office and you'll see my collection of Rush oddities and one-offs.
0: Some of my friends, there's a kid that I went to high school with who knows of it. I bet if you showed your friend Patrick... he would go, no way. How do I get one? Those are the people I'm trying to impress.
2: He might. I mean,
0: drummers would know. Drummers would know.
3: I'm impressed because I know that your wife appreciates that this is just a scale model and not like an actual drum set.
2: Yeah.
3: That could be played.
0: Right. I appreciate the silence. I appreciate the accuracy of the sound it emits.
2: I wish I could make you small enough to fit on that kit. And then I would encase you in plexiglass.
0: Well, you could see it. And if you know the album or the band, if you've ever seen a picture of it, if you're familiar with Neil, you'll look at that and go, oh my God, that's 100% accurate. Everything.
3: Some of the details on it are actually pretty impressive, like the little Tama badges on the drums.
0: The hi-hat, the guy that built this, there's a spring in it, and it's about the size of, make an L with your thumb and index finger, like Michael's loser. You're a loser.
2: Right, perfect.
0: It's about that big.
2: Mm-hmm.
0: You push on the foot pedal and it works. The drum pedals work. I know. Stupid.
3: That's cool. So are the sticks glued to the snare?
0: No, I can move them around and throw them out to fans.

0: You can play this set then.
1: You have tried to play this set.
2: No, I didn't.
1: You haven't hit the drum with the stick, the mini stick, one time, a cymbal?
2: No, because the cymbals, no, I haven't, honestly, because I was too worried about
1: can't
2: breaking
1: ever be played.
2: No, don't touch it. Don't even point. The problem is, it takes just as long to move this thing around and set it up as it does a real, because it all the stands fold up. It's almost too much detail. But to move it is a pain in the butt. So there.
1: That's the kind of thing that if you have like teenagers, that's the first thing that gets dumped over at a party that they're not supposed to have, right? Like, and there's no way to ever fix it, but you glue it anyway, and you hope that dad never finds out.
2: And just think, Michaels, 30 years from now, your son will be selling that thing in a yard sale for $5. No, no. This will end up... No, I already know what I'm going to do with it. So. It'll be in a museum.
1: Not it.
3: Neil Peart. You know he's going to do that f***ing drum solo. Ding, ding, ding, ding.
4: Ding, ding, ding, ding. Ding, ding, ding, ding. Calm down, buddy. Calm down.
3: Just promise me you can do it.
2: Yes, that's the drum set. And it's a... I don't know what scale it is, but it's pretty small, and you can see the pictures at twodorks.com. But Goose, you knew, right?
5: I knew what. I'm scared to get into this conversation. I've been hiding over here.
2: Well, you're in it. You can. I don't care, man. I'm a good person. People like me. My wife and children love me, and that's all that matters.
5: I haven't seen the photos yet. So, are they in the show notes?
0: Yes, they are. Brought to you by Pond Central.
5: Perfect. I'll take a look right now.
1: Where you'll be able to buy this drum set in 30 years.
2: For $5 at a drum set at my son's garage sale when I'm fertilizer in a cemetery. But that's... You knew enough to know that that's the drum solo from that band. That's actually the right era.
5: You know, I was just pulling a funny Trailer Park Boys...
2: To make fun of me? Well, it didn't work, so how do you?
5: Okay. I failed.
2: But do you know what he's talking about when he's doing this?
3: You know he's going to do that f***ing drum solo.
2: When he does this part?
1: Is that the teeny tiny little cymbal?
2: The cowbells.
1: Oh, okay.
2: Brought to you by Herford and Holstein.
0: Isn't that the drum solo from YYZ?
2: Mm-hmm.
1: Okay.
2: See, Hairball knows. And Hairball's not making fun of me yet.
0: I okay. have been. It's just not.
5: So how long was this project for you?
2: I didn't make it.
1: Although he could have.
2: There's a guy who makes them. It took... from the time that I called him up and or said, yeah, make me one, to the time it was done was about a year.
5: Wow.
2: I don't know how long it took him to make it. Probably several months.
1: But that's how long it takes you to make your stuff. The guy's obviously got attention to detail. He probably gets made fun of on his radio show, too.
5: Yeah, I mean, he's got it dialed in with the drum heads, you know, the bass drums with the picture from the album and everything.
2: They're the right color. It's got the, what do you call the things that hang behind the orchestra belt, you know?
0: Chimes?
2: No, the wind chimes are there, but the tubular ones.
0: Chimes?
1: He's going to go with chimes.
2: You say chimes one more time. The long tubular, I think they're tubular bells.
0: Yeah, and you hit them at the top?
2: Yeah.
0: Chimes?
1: That's an elephant. That.
2: That's frustration.
5: Did he also make a tiny little motorcycle so when the concert's over, Neil can hop on it and drive away?
2: No, because I think that's a douchey move on Neil's part, and I don't want any part of that.
1: Mm-hmm.
2: Hey, Dwyer.
1: Present.
2: You should go over to Michael's house and rub your balls all over Michael's drum set, just like stepbrothers.
1: Don't touch my drum set! I don't feel like that is in the spirit of the...
2: Right, they'd have to be very...

0: very small balls because they'd have to be in scale. So there.
1: I know you guys might find this hard to believe, but outside the show, Michaels and I don't hang out a lot. You know, I'm doing my thing. He's doing his thing. That's why we have this show. We come together and make each other laugh and then go home to our lives outside of the radio show. Although when we go to radio school, we'll be thick as thieves, hanging out, laughing, smoking big cigars. Well, not exactly, but you get the idea.
0: Smoking big cigars.
1: Yeah.
0: That's a lyric from a song.
2: It's Folsom Prison Blues.
1: Oh, that's right.
0: Smoking big cigars and watching Captain Kangaroo.
2: They're probably drinking coffee and smoking big cigars.
1: That's right. That's okay.
2: I bet there's rich folk eating in a fancy dining car. I bet they're drinking coffee and smoking big cigars.
0: Mm-hmm. Fancy dining car. Would it be a Milwaukee Road or an Amtrak?
1: Oh, my God.
0: And what scale?
2: Oh, my God. I sent you an email. Is this what you're talking about? The email's called Chimes?
0: Quit saying that. They're called... look up orchestra bells or tubular bells.
1: Jim says, Michaels...
0: What?
1: I totally understand how you feel about your drum set.
0: Don't talk about my drum set.
1: Now, you're going to get to predict which direction this is going to go.
0: He's going to destroy me.
1: Started off. No, he started off.
0: I totally understand how you feel.
1: Yeah, I totally understand how you feel about your drum set.
0: He has something miniature.
1: I'm a big NASCAR fan. And if you remember when Dale Sr. and Dale Jr. ran the 24 hours at Daytona, I have both versions of the Vette they drove.
0: Really?
1: Yeah, before the race and after the race. Most people wouldn't be able to guess what they are from. But they mean a lot to me.
0: And that's all that matters.
1: I have an autographed picture of Dick Trickle. Because he's wearing, I don't even know when it's from.
0: Penicillin will clear that up.
1: He's wearing a Miller High Life racing suit.
0: And rather
1: than buy the Miller High Life racing suit, which I would never have occasion to wear since I don't race.
0: Yeah.
1: And I got an autographed picture of him wearing it, and that's in my bar downstairs in the basement. So people won't know it's Dick Trickle. People aren't ever in my bar in the basement. Mostly it's just the cats and me. But if people were to look at it, they would go, oh yeah, that's old school. That means something to him.
0: Yeah.
1: But they wouldn't necessarily know what it meant, you know, or care. But there it is. It's an important, you know.
0: But it's mostly because of the beer and the label. It's
1: the beer, the label, and that's the era of NASCAR that meant something to me. Oh. And Richard Petty from that era is, this is going to sound weird, but I know people will understand, it's too collectible. Richard Petty from that era is like...
0: Everybody has it.
1: Everybody loved Richard Petty, but not everybody was like Dick Trickle.
0: If you collect Richard Petty stuff, if you're a real Richard Petty fan, you'll go back to when he was the color wasn't the STP...
1: Light blue.
0: You'll go to the sky blue pansy color.
1: And when he used to be number 42.
0: So and not 43?
1: Yeah. And so if you have that, that says something about the way you collect.
0: Actually, I have a model of that if you want it.
1: I'm all right. I gave up building and displaying models.
0: Okay. It's either in that box of, it says Bill's Good Junk in my mom and dad's basement, or it's in a landfill, or at a garage sale for $5. They couldn't wait for me to be dead.
1: I spent a long time building a model of an old steamship that was a Mississippi Traveler, and it was, I built it when I was a kid, and it was like, I spent probably a year building it with the little threads that held the gangplanks and all that stuff. I mean, it was the most intricate model I ever built. And then when I started dating my now wife, her dad built the same model, and it's so much better. It's like so much better. That
0: side by side, if you were to look at them, go, it's so nice that they let special needs people play with toys.
1: I threw mine out immediately. And his is up on our shelves.
0: There you go.
1: Yeah, I thought I was pretty badass in the world of model building because I spent so much time doing it. And his was so much better. Like, he painted the

0: he painted the decks with this kind of like, it looked like already aged and sun bleached wood. Like, I don't know how he did it, because I painted mine just tan, because I had tan from a model that I built, and I painted the interior tan. So I just painted the deck boards tan. And his is like, they look like, I mean, you can see little footprints on it and everything. I'm like, damn, dude, that's really good. And so, yeah, mine went to the landfill to join whatever pieces you have.
1: That gives me an idea. How about we organize an expedition to find that ship in the landfill? I know a guy who could build an excavator or a sub. Will dig down until mm-hmm. we find it.
0: Here it is.
2: I found it. Greg Dwyer's awful bot.
1: No, wait. That's a dirty diaper.
0: What is it about scale replica stuff that guys love? I think it's a guy thing. Like, I'm not saying women don't do collectibles and stuff, but we are the scale model collectible guys. It's in our DNA.
1: I know the answer to that, and there is an answer, believe it or not.
0: Okay.
1: And Walt Disney was the one who first understood. What is it about scale replicas? What is it? I'll explain when we come back. So Dwyer raised this question. What is it
0: about scale items that seem to attract the attention of males? Model building is one example, but it seems like that kind of collectible stuff for guys always seems to relate back to a scale version of something. And I don't exactly know why. It doesn't seem to affect women. Like, I couldn't even begin to articulate it well enough to know what it is I'm even asking.
1: Walt Disney figured this out years ago. And I don't know how, but this is what I remember him saying. When you go to Disney World, kids are just overwhelmed. They have this feeling when they walk down Main Street. And the reason is they're walking down the street of a city, but the city, the buildings, and you probably didn't know this, but they're not truly full size. They're scaled down by I don't know what percent. So when you're a little kid, you feel taller, you feel bigger mm-hmm. than you feel anywhere else in the world. And there's... He said there's a euphoria when you're little. You feel in charge or like an adult, or you feel more grown up around something that's scaled down. He remembered that from when he was a kid or something, so he decided to try this at Disneyland, and it worked. You have a sense of euphoria. You feel bigger around things that are smaller. Does that make sense? And it sticks with guys longer than it sticks with women. They give up dollhouses. They quit playing with Barbies.
0: And we still build dollhouses for our daughters.
1: And weird. Hang on to your models and all of that. And Walt Disney was the guy who figured that all out. Again, a genius. So... There's the answer. Take your kid, and that feel, it's before they even see Mickey Mouse or whatever. The train station is a lot smaller. The buildings, everything is scaled down to make the kids feel bigger. And other amusement parks have copied that idea. But that's why it works. Because it's like a fantasy land. They don't feel like that in the real world. It's back to full size mm-hmm. and it's overpowering and intimidating. Make sense?
3: Makes sense.
1: Okay. Everybody seems underwhelmed. Maybe if I scaled down the explanation.
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10: When are we going to realize that we as human beings do not have the upper hand when it comes to being out in the wild among other animal species?
11: Which one is the victor this morning?
10: It's not the human.
11: What kingdom? What phylum? What class?
10: A hiker was enjoying Savage Gulf State Park and all of its wildlife, including the poisonous snakes, which they tell you to be aware of and to look out for if you're going to go hiking on the trails.
11: To be aware of, to pick up, and what else?
10: Oh, pick up. Funny you mention that, because that's what this person did just before they were bitten and killed. The snakes are going to leave you alone if you're just walking on the path. But you get stupid and decide, oh, you know what would be great? A snake selfie. Me, the snake, a selfie. Yeah.
11: Isn't it a safe bet that this is a very limited problem? Because most people, regardless of what breed of snake or what type of snake,
10: they're going to go the other way.
11: They're pretty much afraid of it. I don't care if it's a
10: So this could just be the
11: garter snake or

0: king cobra? What happened this time?
1: This is a very rare timber rattlesnake.
0: A timber rattler.
1: And if only there was some way to identify a rattlesnake from, other types.
0: It's impossible. They don't make any sort of hissing sound. They don't talk to tell you I'm about to strike.
1: Right. If only there was some other.
0: Like a rattle or something?
1: Yes.
0: Some sort of shaky sound?
1: Right. The hiker was taken to an area hospital and died from his injuries there, according to the agency director, Matthew Griffith. He said that it's very rare that hikers or even park rangers are injured by the snakes there in the canyon because most snakes won't go near a human being and most humans don't go near the snakes. This hiker died from, in addition to the toxin, also an allergic reaction.
0: Yeah, that'll do it.
1: Yeah. The family of the individual is in our thoughts and prayers. Oh, really? You don't suppose back at the shack they're not going, well, that guy's an idiot.
0: I think they're probably going, I knew it. Mm-hmm. I knew it. Let me guess, was it Pete or whatever?
1: It's strongly recommended if you're going to hike the canyon to have some sort of first aid supplies while enjoying the outdoor recreational activities and be mindful of the wildlife, paying attention to the signs and the warnings that accompany the path.
0: Okay, you're supposed to pick it up and what else?
1: Again, picking up the snakes.
0: Not recommended?
1: Not recommended, especially if they're rattling.
0: Does the ranger say that the snake did us all a favor by eliminating this guy before he took one of us with him?
1: It was implied.
0: Yeah.
1: He goes on to say that signs posted around the park say if you encounter a snake, simply remain calm and do not attempt to handle it. If bitten, seek immediate attention. Timber rattlesnakes are the largest and most dangerous of the four species of venomous snakes in Tennessee. Uh-huh. Timber rattlesnakes average between 3 and 5 feet long and half. Well, this information would have been good yesterday.
0: Look, if it wasn't a timber rattler that would have gotten him, he would have been making toast in his bathtub and had a death over easy to go with his breakfast.
1: Timber rattlers tend to prey on small rodents and keep their distance from most humans. The species is more docile than other members of its family and likely will go motionless if encountered in the wild. Mm-hmm. Bites from timber rattlesnakes are very rare. And in most cases, the rattlesnake bites are not fatal. Less than 1 in 600 bites result in death. So congratulations to this guy.
0: There's 599 other idiots out there?
1: Yes.
0: Okay. Well, that's good.
1: Stay away from the wildlife, moms.
0: And is this where you have to find where he was bitten and then take a pocket knife and make 2 X's on the bite?
1: Suck out the venom.
0: Right.
1: Yeah, yeah.
0: Yeah, I ain't doing that.
1: Mm-mm. No, it was easy to find the bite because the rattler was picked up by the guy and bit him right on the hand where he had his head. What are you doing? And as I'm reading this, I know this exact story is me and my family when the kids were little going to a wildlife park. You know, hey, let's go walk on the nature trails. That'll be a lot of fun. And Katie and me and Tree are all on the nature trails just enjoying nature and pointing out stuff. Joey is in the brush petting a rattlesnake.
0: There you go.
1: That's him.
0: What does the Mayo Clinic recommend? If you find yourself having been bitten by a rattlesnake, what do they say to do?
1: Just give yourself up and die.
0: Number one, move far away from the snake.
1: Okay.
0: That's also good advice before you get bitten.
1: Yes.
0: But once you get bitten, we're going to say it again.
1: Mm-hmm.
0: Move away from the snake.
1: Okay.
0: Number two, stay calm. So those two things.
1: Right.
0: But what's the first real action plan?
1: Stay.

0: remove any jewelry, like watches, rings, etc., or tight clothing before the swelling starts. Sit or lie down so that the bite is in a neutral, comfortable position. Clean the bite with soap and water. Cover or wrap it loosely with a clean, dry bandage.
1: Mm-hmm.
0: So that where did that whole idea of cutting the two X's on the bite mark and then sucking the venom out, where did that come from? Is that like a 1920s edition of the Boy Scout first aid handbook?
2: Boy Scout, I don't know. Weirdo, yes.
1: I must suck out the venom.
2: Really? We're not even dating.
1: I know.
0: I got a tooth in my mouth that somebody got knocked out. Yeah, all of these first aid tips that probably aren't very good advice after all.
2: Sucking venom out of a snake bite is an outdated and ineffective practice. Previously recommended, but medical experts now advise against it. The venom enters the bloodstream quickly, right, and suctioning it
0: is too late.
2: Is not an effective way to remove it.
0: Okay.
2: It can also
0: get absorbed through your mouth?
2: Yeah, cause further damage and introduce infection, not only to the initial victim, but also to the person trying to suck out the venom.
0: I remember asking a scout leader about that. Yeah, mm-hmm. Question. Yeah, isn't that venom, once I get it into my mouth, isn't that going to, I mean, you know, Johnny Vivoda is a pretty cool kid, but I don't want to save his life and end up, you know, ending mine.
3: This thing I'm reading says that if you get any cuts or sores in your mouth and then do this, then you're most certainly poisoning yourself, or if you swallow it.
0: Yeah, I'm not putting... You don't put your mouth or your tongue on anything.
2: No.
0: Did you see this? How many people are bitten by venomous snakes in the United States every year?
2: Well, let's see. 1 in 600 die, but I didn't know if that was annually or for all of time. Not very many, right?
0: Every year in the United States, people are bitten by venomous snakes. This is according to the CDC. 7,000.
2: Oh, wow. That's way more than I anticipated.
0: 5 people die from venomous snake bites in the U.S. every year. Mm-hmm. They're quick to point out that this number would be much higher if the snake bite victims didn't seek immediate medical treatment. Okay. About 80,000 people die worldwide
2: annually
0: from snake bites.
2: And are most of them just idiots?
0: Stupid? Yeah.
2: Yeah, okay.
0: Yeah.
4: The worst of Dwyer and Michael.
0: Has everybody seen the video from at a golf course up in Canada where some guys were drunk? It was a twosome, right? Two guys are playing extremely slow, and the guys playing behind these two drunks were getting rather irritated. If you're going to play this slow, let us pass you and play through.
2: Well, and you should do that anyway.
0: Right. And in response to that, they intentionally were taking more time.
2: Okay. It's kind of J-hole-ish.
0: Very J-hole-ish. If you haven't seen it, it got rather heated.
5: Drive the f*** up there or you're going to get booted the f*** out of here.
6: Yeah, no, we're fine.
5: Enough. You're not a tough guy. Hurry up. I'll f***ing promise you that. Hurry up.
0: The guy saying, let's go. You're not a tough guy. I promise you that. Actually is a tough guy. Goose, who does he play for? Nick Tarnaski?
7: Well, he's a former NHL hockey player who's played with the Rangers, really spent a lot of time in the AHL.
0: Uh-huh. Did he play here at all when we were in the A?
7: No. Okay. But he was something called a goon?
2: Enforcer?
7: Maybe? Enforcer? Yes.
0: A fighter who plays hockey?

0: instead of a hockey player who fights.
1: Yes.
0: Had a rather lengthy and noteworthy reputation, correct?
1: Yeah, he's got hundreds of games in the NHL and hundreds, maybe 400 plus penalty minutes.
0: 400. So this was at the Alberta Springs Golf Course. It's in Red Deer, Alberta, Canada.
2: This is a major, by the way.
0: Oh, my gosh. Let's go. You're not a tough guy. Because the guy is like, you can tell the other golfer, the ones who are, in my opinion, at fault and not keeping the play moving. You can see that he is intentionally wasting time trying to set his ball on the tee in the tee box and just
2: he's trying to make he's trying to make these guys mad,
0: and he's succeeding at that.
3: He's pretty tough.
0: And his drunken friends, you better watch out. He's pretty tough. Neither one of these two Canadians have any idea who they are taunting.
3: You're not tough. Hey, you're not tough.
4: Let's get going.
3: Get going.
4: Or you can play behind us all, and you can take all the time you want.
3: You're not tough.
5: This is golf.
4: This is not.
3: Yeah, it's not.
4: You can stand there 15 minutes.
3: You guys can't even stand and tee your ball up now.
4: He's not teeing it up. He's standing.
0: Yeah, he's not teeing it up. Now he's doing. Oh, he's stretching and, you know, placing the ball, changing the ball, doing this, doing that, and Tarnaski is getting.
3: Okay, then let's get going here.
4: Let's go. Pick your shit up and get going. This is not fun. Yeah, we're going to throw in this lake. What's going to happen?
0: When he said that, and he's like, "Oh, really?" Now he's approaching this NHL goon, and he's puffing his chest out at him.
4: This is fucking bullshit. They've been sitting there for fucking 23 minutes.
0: When you say you've been doing it for 20 minutes, that immediately to me sounds like you're exaggerating. When you say 23, I hear that and go, you know what? I bet he's been timing it, and it's probably been happening for 7 or 8 holes leading up to this.
2: Yep. Well,
4: he
2: makes the point, which is you can take all the time you want if you just let us play through. I mean, and that's the essence of playing golf on course with other people. If you're playing slow, you let them play through. I would rather they play through, especially because when people get up to you on the tee with you,
0: yes,
2: then they see you tee off, and I hate that. I like to tee off in private.
0: Yeah. So the guy who is drunk and not saying anything, but it is slow rolling, now he's had enough, and he is, instead of squaring up, now he's coming over to the NHL enforcer, and he's going to tell him to cry about it, and he's getting right into Tarnaski's face.
6: Cry about it.
4: I'm going to
6: cry about it. You fucking pussy.
4: I'm going
6: to cry about it.
0: Cry about it. Now it's turning into a scene from Trailer Park Boys.
4: Buddy, you're gonna get fucked.
0: This is where you don't know who you're messing with. Please don't do this anymore.
6: I don't give a fuck. Good.
0: Let's go. Here comes Tarnaski.
3: Nope, I'm not filming this. I'm not stopping. No. You guys need to get off the golf course.
6: Yeah.
0: That's him screaming, whoa, let's effing go.
7: So when he does that, he's ripped his sunglasses off and threw them on the ground. And now he's flexing.
0: Yeah.
7: Ooh. Yeah.
0: That's the drunken golfer. Flexing, squaring off. Clearly no clue that this guy has, Goose did the math, 486 games in the AHL, 881 penalty minutes, 245 games in the NHL, 297 penalty minutes. Let's see how this works out for him.
3: Pack up, go now.
6: Yeah.
3: And go.
0: That's him. Woo! Yeah! Him meaning the drunken golfer.
4: You're not scaring anybody. You're just making yourself.
6: I don't. Hey, man, come on, man.
0: That's where he picked him up and threw him into the water?
7: He ran him over to the pond and then threw him in the pond.
0: Yeah. And that wasn't enough for him because...
4: Hey! Hey!

0: Record.
1: Not at all.
2: Burn! Burn!
1: Hey!
2: You wanna f- go, guys?
1: Hey, leave him alone, man.
3: I wouldn't keep going back, you f- moron.
4: You effing moron. There's, is this the point where when Tarnaski is commentating his own fights like it's a Batman episode? Bang! Bang! Bang! Is that where the guy is like stammering around like he doesn't know what his name is or where he's at?
5: Yeah, he's about at that point.
4: Okay.
2: Bang!
4: Okay, there's... Yeah.
2: Bang!
1: Okay.
2: Enough! Enough! Get out!
4: Hey. Oh, okay, now this is where he picks him up and throws him in the water?
5: No, or he just throws him across the carpet.
2: Enough! Hey, get him the f*** out of here!
4: Okay, so what has been the aftermath of this? Is he in any trouble? I mean, Tarnaski, he's not... Is he still active? Or is he retired?
6: No, he's no longer in the league. He played about... I think he last played about 2014.
4: Okay. So I haven't seen
7: any... He's still in mid-season condition.
4: Yeah, he's still... Have there been any arrests? I've seen nothing about the police. Everybody is too fascinated by the stupidity. And it's odd to be taking the golfer's side in this. But there's no doubt in my mind that the two drunks were intentionally trying to rile him up, not knowing that it was an NHL goon. The individual continued to come after Tarnaski, and that's when he punches at the man and tossed him to the ground before someone stepped in.
6: The Royal Canadian Mounted Police conducted an investigation into this altercation, finding no probable cause to charge Tarnaski. And here's the, I mean, he does egg him on to the point where the drunken guy snaps and thinks it's time to fight. But this guy makes so many mistakes. For one, he's standing on a hillside when he's like, let's go, let's go. And he charges after Tarnaski. So he takes like a running start at him. Tarnaski steps out of the way, kind of like Toro's a bullfighter, and then throws him into the water. And he's like, I told you, don't mess with me. Dude gets up, comes at him. That's when Tarnaski does the typical hockey move where you grab the player's jersey.
5: Yeah.
6: He's holding his shirt, and then he starts, you know, commentating, bang, bang, bang. Three punches, dude's down. He gets up and comes back at him again. Dude makes three or four mistakes.
8: What he saw last season, and here's a scrap.
4: Oh, this is the comment. I'm sorry. This
9: Chicago's Cody Bass, and that's Nick Tarnaski.
4: Okay, that, I'm sorry. That's from his playing career. That's not. That's not the foursome. That's a hole or two over.
10: And that's Nick Tarnaski.
4: But to summarize,
1: you guys need to get off the golf course.
11: You're not scaring anybody.
10: Come on, man.
5: Yeah.
4: Come on, man.
5: It's too late for that at that point.
10: Let's do this.
6: That's his buddy's reaction. To the drunk getting thrown in the lake.
4: Yeah.
6: Come on, man.
1: You want to know? You want to go, guys?
4: Yeah.
1: Hey, leave him alone, man.
4: All right, here comes the Batman episode.
2: Bang!
4: Bang! Yeah.
10: Come on, man.
2: Bang!
4: Yes.
2: Get out!
1: Hey.
2: Enough! Get him the out of here!
5: Yeah, that's still the one. It's a lot of anger on the golf course.
4: You should probably
5: be a little more chill.
4: Right. Not on the golf course. Save it for the airplane like a normal person.
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You know, when the World Cup began, I thought, I'll probably watch a couple matches. I am glued. I'm sucked in now. My daughter and I are talking about soccer. I don't know how to be offsides. I don't know any of the rules or anything like that, but it's way fun. And watching the fans watch soccer, that's fun too. The U.S. will play somebody, Belgium, tonight.

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Stevie Nicks, a wedding guest of Taylor Swift and Travis Kelce. I have a prediction about that wedding. I think they're going to make it into a movie, and you're going to watch it with your lovely wife and enjoy it. But, you know, she had the Eras Tour movie after that tour. Maybe. I bet the cameras were in there. Anyway, if you got married over the weekend, too, congratulations. Don't be overshadowed by the others.

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0: Nirvana from Seattle. Let's see. I don't see Seattle diners on the top of the list for the best in America. According to Travel and Leisure, the best one is Sunliner Diner in Gulf Shores, Alabama. Have you been there? Here's why they're number one. Because, well, they have 5-star reviews almost across the board and all day breakfast. I'm thinking that's why. Pancakes at 2:30 in the afternoon. Blueberry Hill in Las Vegas, second place, and they also have a good menu, and there are some road trip ideas. We'll keep them coming.
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6: I'm KWWL meteorologist Brennan Libby. We're going to have a beautiful start to this week with plenty of sunshine today. Temperatures are seasonal as we top out in the low to mid-80s, and humidity is a little bit lower with a light east wind. We are mostly clear with patchy fog tonight. The lows will drop down into the low 60s. And then Tuesday will be another mostly sunny day with a high of 85 and winds are light from the south. That's your Storm Alert Weather 7 forecast.
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have you survived the heat domes recently? It's a cute name, but it's just a pocket of hot air, concentrated hot air over certain parts of the country. How to survive a heat dome? Coming up at 12:35.

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1: We want to give you stuff, but the lawyers say there have to be rules. 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

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Did you survive 4th of July weekend? 13,000 people end up in the ER or urgent care every 4th of July weekend with some sort of burn or injury to an appendage. 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

So it's hot, it's summer, but officially they've given a name to little pockets of concentrated heat, a heat dome, and it's very hot in places where it's not usually hot. You got to stay hydrated, and you also have to get up earlier. They're saying the biggest mistake people make is sleeping in during a heat dome or during a heat situation anywhere, because the cooler part of the day is early in the day. So you get up and do all your stuff, and then you go inside and crank the AC and have a beer or something in the afternoon and forget about the heat. And so we got to get up earlier during the summer and avoid the heat domes and the heat of the afternoon. There you go. And carry your gallon of water around. I see you at the gym.

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0: 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Led Zeppelin, Pearl Jam, Alice in Chains, probably Aerosmith. What about you, Dave?
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1: Hi, I'm Mother Susan. In a world that feels divided, St. John's Episcopal Church is rooted in loving Jesus and loving our neighbor. 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

0: 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I'm Jen Austin. 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

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The big one. 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ZZ Top on the road this summer and fall.

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0: Tonight in Seattle, speaking of the Foo Fighters, soccer, right? U.S. and Belgium. And that's going to be a big night for beer sales, I'm thinking. I mean, Belgium knows how to bring it. And U.S. fans not far behind. Have water, whatever makes you happy. Kool-Aid, Gatorade, I don't care. But I'm just saying it's going to be good for beer sales, I predict. And hopefully the U.S. wins in the round of 16. We'll see. We'll see you at the bar.
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0: Hey, it's Tom Drake. 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
1: Jacob, nobody wants their AC going out in the heat of the summer. What warning signs should drivers watch for?
2: Yeah, Tom, see if you're hearing any kind of humming or anything coming from the dash. The most simple sign is just see if it's just not getting as cold as it used to be. Now, one thing to always keep in mind, when it turns into that lovely 100% humidity, 110 degrees outside, your AC is not going to blow as cold right away as when it's 80 degrees out, because it has to try and get all that humidity out of the car. So just know that your performance might be a little bit less as it gets warmer. See if you're seeing any kind of puddles or anything underneath. Check to make sure that your cabin filter is clean. All those kinds of things are the things that you want to check. Sometimes, unfortunately, there is no warning sign and it's just going to happen. And one piece of advice I can give you is always make sure that you fix your mom's AC before you fix anybody else, because otherwise you're going to get a couple phone calls. So those are some of the warning signs to keep an eye out for. But if you need us to take a look at it, give us a call at 563-582-7700.
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0: 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We're sitting down again with Jacob Coates, talking about Deary Brothers Nissan and BMW of Dubuque, specifically the service department.
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0: Hey, it's Tom Drake. We're sitting down again with Jacob Coates, talking about Deary Brothers Nissan and BMW of Dubuque, specifically the service department. Jacob, what do you recommend for families with kids spending all summer in the vehicle?
1: Don't let them in the vehicle. 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So every so often, bring it in to us here at Deary Dubuque, and what we can do is what's called our refresh package. So we'll vacuum the entire interior, spray off all the floor mats, clean the inside windows, and then at the end of the summer, after you've had a couple of those refresh packages, bring it into us and let us do a full interior detail just to get all those crumbs out from all the summer travels, the dripping ice cream after the big win at baseball. Come see us at Deary Dubuque. Let us take that little bit of stress or that little bit of pain out of your life and give us a call at 563-582-7700.
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0: Hey, it's Tom Drake. 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

0: low to mid-80s, and humidity is a little bit lower with a light east wind. We are mostly clear with patchy fog tonight. The lows will drop down into the low 60s. And then Tuesday will be another mostly sunny day with a high of 85 and winds are light from the south. That's your Storm Alert Weather 7 forecast.
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I feel like fans at a soccer match are kind of like fans at a concert, right? Everybody's singing along and like swaying back and forth. It's very festive, this World Cup, US and Belgium tonight.

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1: If you're looking for a new job right now and you get an email from someone on LinkedIn looking to hire you, if you don't respond within 5 to 10 minutes, they are looking somewhere else. Really? 5 to 10 minutes? You think, well, I'm going to play hard to get. 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So get on the stick and good luck in your job search.

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I'm Jen Austin. I found a club for us to join. And before you say, I don't have time, I don't want to join a club, I'll tell you why you do at 2:35.

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0: petty running down a dream. You're like, don't remind me of exercise. Here's a club we can join. You don't have to exercise. You don't have to read a book. You don't have to do anything. It's a lying down club. Pretty cool idea, right? And I think there's one of these chapters so far in New York City, and they just get together at a park and they bring a blanket and they lie down. And you could probably do it anywhere. So let's form a club here. You have to join a club to relax because nobody's doing it on their own. There's that. The Lying Down Club. Pretty cool idea, right? Very little effort involved. Steppenwolf up next with Magic Carpet Ride. We'll go to another place.
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on Friday night. That was a long time ago, I know. Guns N' Roses wrapped up their tour of Europe, and that was in Paris on Friday. Now a couple-week break, and they'll kick off their U.S. tour in Raleigh, North Carolina on the 20th.

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1: I'm KWWL meteorologist Brennan Libby. We're going to have a beautiful start to this week with plenty of sunshine today. Temperatures are seasonal as we top out in the low to mid 80s, and humidity is a little bit lower with a light east wind. We are mostly clear with patchy fog tonight. The lows will drop down into the low 60s. And then Tuesday will be another mostly sunny day with a high of 85 and winds are light from the south. That's your Storm Alert Weather 7 forecast.
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Tom Drake keeping you guys rocking. Lots going on our website or mobile app. Swing on over and check out all the fun I had on a little bit of a vacation break. PTO is important. This time, we hopped on another mountain peak. Amazing adventure. I would suggest it, even if you got to travel 13 hours to get to Wyoming and the Snowy Range, it is totally worth it. Lots of other headlines in the local news, especially on the national scene, as World Cup action is back in tonight. It's U.S. versus Belgium, and I cannot be happier than with what just occurred. And you can find the headlines on ESPN. It's like talk of the town right now in regards to our starting striker, Florian Balogun. I think it's great news. It should have never been a red card in the first place, and I will fight you to the death over that issue. For

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Eagle 102.3, it's Rush. Tom Drake keeping you guys rocking. Those guys, of course, on that farewell reunion tour kind of deal with a new drummer. They are doing amazing. It sounds great. And I've been enjoying the videos coming out of that camp. Speaking of videos, swing by our website or mobile app. I've got an article up, and we'll talk about it in just a little bit. It's another episode of An Iowan's Escape, this time to Wyoming. And the title is Yurts and the Snowy Range Scenic Byway. I'll get you more details, of course. This hour brought to you by my friends at Mel's Carpet Outlet as we get back into the tunes with Alice Cooper.

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We go 102.3 Nirvana and Come As You Are. Tom Drake keeping you guys rocking as we roll through this 3 o'clock hour. Thanks to our friends at Mel's Carpet Outlet. Now, this past week, I was out and about. Very little of me heard on the air. That's because I was hanging out in Wyoming, and we stayed in a thing called a yurt. Now, you might be asking yourself, what the heck is a yurt? That's a fair question. It was my first time staying in one as well, although my wife had stayed in one as a kid in the same area. Now, what a yurt is a portable, circular home usually used by nomadic people, built from like a wooden frame covered with canvas or skins, designed to be taken apart and moved. Our yurt could not be further from that description. It was a full permanent structure. It had a cement foundation. It was a wood circular thing with a canvas top, so the wind did become an issue at some points, but it was super cozy. It had insulation, furniture, a television, and heating, plus an awesome hot tub. And I'm not going to lie,

0: when you got to see the mountains from your hot tub after you just spent a day hiking on them, totally worth the trip. It was about a 13-hour drive, but I would go back tomorrow if I was given the chance. All the details, videos, and a whole lot more up on our website, our mobile app, and our Facebook page. The title of that article is An Iowan's Escape to Wyoming, Yurts and the Snowy Range Scenic Byway. Tune still on the way as we continue through this hour with some Poison and Queen.
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They will take care of you all across the tri-state area. We're talking new laws in the next hour. This one officially in effect as of July 1st. If you're a habitual criminal, there's a chance you'll be spending a lot more time behind bars. Details in a bit right now, Queen.

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Eagle 102.3 time break, keeping you guys rocking, getting ready for U.S. men's national team action tonight as the U.S. takes on Belgium. It is going to be a big one and lots of controversy on this one. Now, I'll say it right now, Flo Balogun's red card should have never happened. At most, it should have been a yellow card based on the state of play. FIFA screwed it up with their VAR referee, which is virtual assistant referee. It should have never been looked at in the first place, and if it had, it should have been a yellow card. It was never a red card to begin with, but now FIFA has decided to take that away, so he'll be able to play tonight as opposed to when he had the red card, which would have meant he couldn't play tonight. He's, of course, got 4 goals already for the U.S. in this cycle. Now, I will say this exact same rule that was used to let Flo play this game for the U.S. is the same one they used to let Cristiano Ronaldo play for Portugal in the group stage matches. Otherwise, he would have had a 3-game ban and wouldn't have been able to play in the first 2 group stage matches of the World Cup. Just some food for thought. At least they're looking at everybody kind of equally. But when it comes down to it, they just have a really messed up issue with this virtual assistant referee. In some cases, it may just need to go away altogether outside of mundane things like offsides or if the ball actually crosses the goal for a goal. That tech, perfectly fine. Don't care about it much. But when it comes to fouls, you got to let the referees do their job. Otherwise, what's the point of having them on the field? Tune still on the way. Journey, War, The Clash. Right now, Ozzy.

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Eagle 102.3, Tom Reed, keeping you rocking through this 4 o'clock hour. We're talking laws. Lots of new ones in effect as of July 1st. Have you been enjoying going 60 miles per hour on those 55-mile-per-hour roads? Yep, that was one of the laws that went into effect. Now, another one that caught my attention was a new Iowa law which increases penalties for habitual criminals. I'll get you the details in about four tracks or find them on our website or mobile app. Right now, back to the tunes with Three Doors Down.

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Eagle 102.3, a little 38 special. Tom Drake keeping you guys rocking. Have you started going 60 on the 55-mile-per-hour roads? That was a new law that went into effect on July 1st. Also, this law, known as House File 2542, it doesn't focus on a specific crime. Instead, it changes the system judges use when someone has a history of prior

0: offenses, i.e. habitual offenders. These rules have now been updated to be a little more strict. Now, here's what's going to happen. Essentially, three felonies in a row could now net you 7 years behind bars, as opposed to the original three it used to be, minimum mandatory sentencing. In some cases, habitual offenders will now see 20 years minimum, as opposed to the former 15 for higher rated felonies. Those are just two of the same sentences. Basically, longer prison sentences for repeat offenders, fewer opportunities for early release in habitual offender cases, and more consistency in how repeat offenses are tracked and punished across the state. Now, for me, I think this is a no-brainer. If you couldn't learn the first time, what are you doing? It's like a kid who keeps sticking their fingers into fire expecting not to get burned. Trust me, dude, you're gonna get burned. And after you get burned once, stop putting your hands in the fire. Whatever. Criminals, gonna be criminals, right? You're just gonna keep doing it. It doesn't matter how many laws are out there. Maybe this one will keep you guys behind bars a little bit longer. Tune Still on the Way, The Doors, and some Blue Oyster Cult before 5.
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Eagle 102.3, The Doors. Tom Drake keeping you guys rocking as we roll towards 5. I'm sure you've been checking out the articles on our Facebook page and website. One is up right now. I've become that guy. I'm done with fireworks. Disagree completely. Had a blast setting them off. Don't care if you've got dogs. I really don't. I got a cat. He could care less if you blew up a firecracker in his ear. It's the 4th of July. Figure out how to deal with it. If you can't, man, it is what it is. I was not bothered one bit. We had fireworks going off till like 5 a.m., and I'm talking big ones. I slept right through it. Put a fan on in your room. Call it a day. Get over it. Stop being a baby. We play classic rock here. We don't play nursery rock. It's back to the

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Eagle 102.3, little Stevie Ray Vaughan. Tom Drake keeping you rocking into your drive at 5. Thanks to Deer Brothers Nissan BMW of Dubuque. We'll talk more about those guys this hour. Of course, I'm a big fan of them. 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So if you're getting ready for some fun, we can help you plan it all out and figure out which days you want to go. Or, hey, just go to all the days and have a whole lot of fun. If you caught that, seize the deal. Maybe you already got your buy one, get one free tickets. If not, maybe keep your eyes open for that. For now, back to the tunes with some Zeppelin.

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Eagle 102.3, a little Eddie Money and two tickets to Paradise. I had five for my PTO, five tickets to Paradise. A 13-hour road trip led to one of the most beautiful experiences ever, this time in Wyoming, outside of Centennial and in between Saratoga. Have you ever heard of Medicine Bow Peak? It's in the snowy range of Wyoming, and the drive was worth the trip. Me and my kids managed to put in our fourth summit. We've explored Black Elk Peak in South Dakota. We managed the Rockies and the Smokies and several different mountains there. This time around, we made it all the way to the top and around the full trail, 8 miles top to bottom at Medicine Bow Peak in the snowy range. It was amazing, and I did it while staying in a yurt. What is a yurt? 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

0: Eagle 102.3, a little collective soul, part of your drive at 5, thanks to Deer Brothers Nissan BMW of Dubuque. If you're hitting a 55-mile-per-hour road, that's probably now 60 miles per hour as of the law that went into effect on July 1st. We did write about that one. You can find it in my list of articles. But I want to talk about a different law now that it is in effect, especially when it comes to habitual offenders. It's known as House File 2542. And it can be a nasty one for those of you that are, well, repeat criminals. Here's the thing. Three felonies in a row could now net you 7 years behind bars as opposed to the three it used to be. That's just for beginners. Habitual offenders in some circumstances and extreme felonies could now be confined for 20 years minimum as opposed to the former 15. So here's what Iowans can expect going forward. Longer prison sentences for repeat offenders, fewer opportunities for early release in habitual offender cases, and more consistency in how repeat offenses are tracked and punished across the state with this new points system. All the details and links are up on our website, our mobile app, and our Facebook page. Swing it over. Check it all out. Tune still on the way as we look to wrap up your drive at 5 with a little Genesis and Van Halen.
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0: 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Question for you guys. Are you like me and like to adventure and explore the outside world? Well, I recently noticed a bunch of yellow and pink moths showing up under our porch light at our house, and it makes sense. My house is surrounded by maple trees. Now, this little guy is really cool. He's known as the rosy maple moth, native to the Iowa area. But here's the funny thing. They got no mouths. They also have no ears. They don't eat at all once they're in moth form. Instead, they only eat when they're in their worm stage, which is kind of interesting. They are known as the green-striped maple worm caterpillar. And they eat as much as they can when they're that, because once they come out as a moth, they can't eat anymore. Their sole objective is just to mate and carry on the cycle, and they only live for about 9 days at max. Now, all the details are up on our website, our mobile app, and Facebook page. I would encourage you to go check it out. It is a really cool little insect.
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Eagle 102.3 Fog Hat and Slow Ride. Well, I am getting pumped. We're officially an hour out from kickoff for the U.S. men's national team taking on Belgium in the World Cup. And I'm not going to lie, Maurizio Pochettino is doing a phenomenal job as the U.S. coach. Hails from Argentina, has done a lot of coaching in the Premier League and is plying his trade here in the U.S. And man, the U.S. team looks super good this year. I'll be cheering those guys on, and trust me, I believe that we will.

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0: Eagle 102.3 REO Speedwagon as we roll through my final hour. Looking forward to hanging out with the guys with Key City Harley-Davidson again tomorrow. We had so much fun the last 2 weeks with those guys. Of course, they had the big Red, White, and Boom event. That happened on the 3rd. And, of course, before that, we had the big Key City Ride-In. That was a blast. We've got more of those events. And, by the way, those are keyword events. Your chance to win that 2026 Street Bob. And, man, it is a smoking-looking ride. If you are in the market for a new Harley, Key City Harley-Davidson is the place to get to. More details coming your way tomorrow. Also on the way is ZZ Top and Talking Heads Before I Roll.
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2: Hear that? Waves at the beach. A ball hitting a bat. Jet skis on the lake. Yeah, summer just sounds a little different than other seasons. And so does your music. That's because you're a...

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9: Rumors spreading around in that Texas town about the shack outside the game. You know what I'm talking about. Just let me know if you're gonna go to that whole mile on the range. They got a lot of nice girls.

Eagle 102.3 ZZ Top there as I wrap up my day. I'm Tom Drake, and I am out of here. Thanks for listening. Fun rocking with you, as it always is. I am going to bust it home because I've got to go watch the World Cup matchup. It's USA versus Belgium. Lots of controversy leading up to this one with Florian Balogun's red card getting dismissed by FIFA. It's the right call, no matter how you look at it, but the way in which it was gone about, probably not the best for soccer or FIFA at all. You can dive down that rabbit hole if you want to. I don't really care. I'm looking forward to seeing the U.S. smoke the Belgians tonight. That's what I'm hoping for. Let's go USA. Back to the tunes as I roll out the door with the Talking Heads now.

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10: I'm KWWL meteorologist Brennan Libby. We're going to have a beautiful start to this week with plenty of sunshine today. Temperatures are seasonal as we top out in the low to mid 80s, and humidity is a little bit lower with a light east wind. We are mostly clear with patchy fog tonight. The lows will drop down into the low 60s. And then Tuesday will be another mostly sunny day with a high of 85 and winds are light from the south. That's your Storm Alert Weather 7 forecast.
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